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4: This is Adam Schefter, and on this week's episode, two blockbuster trades. 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Brown to the Patriots. 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
1: England gets it done versus Croatia in World Cup action. I'm Q Myers. England coach Thomas Tuchel said his players overcame their nerves and the psychological fear of losing a lead to power past Croatia at Dallas Stadium, AT&T Stadium. On Wednesday, the Three Lions kicked off their World Cup campaign with an impressive 4-2 win. Also, Portugal versus Congo.

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0: On at the warning track, at the wall. Adios, pelota. That's into the waterfall. Just to the right of the 400-foot marker and into the water out there. A splash hit in Atlanta for Willie Adames. 6-2 Giants, their third home run.
1: They'd go on to a 7-2 win over the Braves in the resumption of the suspended game, John Miller calling it on KNBR. Then they played the regularly scheduled game.
0: Here now is Luis Arraez, two down runner at first, and he hammers one. High in the air, down the right field line, has a chance, way back there. Adios, pelota! Okay, everything's all right then. Luis Arraez stuns the Braves and their fans as he launches one. Here it is. There's a swing. There's a high drive into deep center. Going way back is Dubon. He's at the wall. He leaps. Goodbye. A home run. Bryce Eldridge to the left of straightaway center. Deep left center. And he hits one. It's the second time today the Giants have hit back-to-back home runs. They did so in the fifth inning of game one. And that's three home runs in this inning. 5-0 Giants.
1: John Miller calling a lot of balls leaving the yard on KNBR. Giants a 7-5 win over the Braves to take both games. On Wednesday, Arraez hitting his third homer, season high 4 RBI in the victory in game number 2. Speaking of four runs, Diamondbacks got one with one swing.
2: 1-1, there's the swing. High fly ball out to right. Adele is going back. He is at the fence, at the wall. Gone! It is another grand slam for Corbin Carroll. Second of the year, fifth of his career. And his 13th home run of the season makes it 5-1 Diamondbacks.
1: Arizona Sports 98-7, 8-1 the final. Diamondbacks beat the Angels, scoring 8 runs, their most since May 24th against the Rockies. Padres pulling away from the Cardinals.
3: One away for Tatis. Padres lead 2-0. Fernando lines one out to center field and over the head of Church, who came in, jumped, couldn't make the play. Wagner going to score. Fernando racing into second. An RBI double on a misread liner to center. And the Padres lead is 3-0.
1: One of 14 hits that they had in their 6-1 win over the Cardinals. 97-3. The fan Tatis 3-for-5. 2 RBI. The extra base hit, the stolen base, 48th career game with an extra base hit and a stolen base. Royals a 6-2 win over the Nationals. Kansas City back-to-back homers in the third inning. Mets get a win over the Reds.
4: Lodolo ready, his 2-1. Swing a one-hopper towards short past the dive of McLean into left field, a base hit. Soto trots home. He'll score 3 consecutive 2-out hits for the Mets and a 3-0 lead in the third inning.
5: 3-1. Flight in the air to center field. This chases Marte back on his way to the track. Nearing the wall, looks up. It's off the base of the fence. Semien is in. Alvarez gets stopped at third. He runs right through it. The throw to the plate is late. Alvarez scores. Ewing's at second, and it's 7-1 Mets in the fifth.
1: It would be a 9-1 win for the Mets. They beat the Reds, 880 ESPN New York. The win snaps a 4-game road losing streak in Cincinnati. SportsCenter All Night ESPN Radio. Speaking of New York, they're teeing it up in the morning at Shinnecock Hills. U.S. Open action getting underway, and conditions, to put it mildly, is going to be challenging for the golfers. USGA trying to keep control of the course throughout the weather that's expected on Long Island. ESPN analyst Andy North.
6: This golf course changes more from morning to afternoon than any golf course I've ever been at. It's built on sand. You're near the water where the wind's going to blow and the sun comes up. Those three combinations, it can go from wet to bone dry literally in an hour or two and become uncontrollable. So the USGA has worked literally for the last year to year and a half trying to figure out a plan that would work here. There's some of the greens are so severe that when the wind gets blown, the balls are going to go all over the place. So they're going to do multiple things. One, they're going to try to make sure hole locations are in reasonable spots, not on top of any of the high spots. Two, they're going to slow the greens down. They're going to be the slowest greens at the U.S. Open in the last 25 years. And then three, They've given a little bit of extra time on Thursday and Friday between the splits between morning and afternoon so they can go out and syringe. They're not going to water. They're going to syringe. They're just, as John Bodenhammer explained it today in the press, it's like when you reach in for a head of lettuce at the grocery store, that little misty stuff is around it. That's what they're going to try to do, just to keep the grass alive. So all in all, they're trying to be super careful, and hopefully it doesn't blow as hard as everybody thinks it might.
7: You're part of the USGA's sort of prep for this, and how do you explain to the viewer the fine balance of presenting a proper U.S. Open test but maintaining a golf course that's playable? That feels like that's a really tough needle to thread.
6: It really is, and so much work has gone into this. Historically, you come to a U.S. Open, you expect green speeds to be in the 12, 12.5 range on the stimp meter. This week, they're going to be more in the 10 range. That's more like speeds I played 40 years ago. So I think they've got a great plan. They're doing everything they possibly can do to make this a great championship. And we're going to have to see what the wind does. You know, you can't beat Mother Nature sometimes, so we'll have to see what happens. Hopefully, it won't be quite as bad. And it's not just tomorrow. They're talking probably 20-mile-an-hour winds each of the 4 days. Wow. Thursday, Friday, and Sunday, they're going to all be the normal winds coming out of the south-southwest. And then Saturday is supposed to blow out of the northwest, which that means that is the direction blowing from the top of the 11th green down to the front of the 11th green, and the same thing at 7. I think that's going to cause problems on those two very diabolical par 3s.
1: We'll see how weather affects not only round one, but the entire weekend in New York. Round one gets underway in the morning. Straight ahead, grabbing a spot in the Cup Championship. 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
20: 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Quote, he has focused on wanting to be a member of the Miami Heat. Oh, Windhorst, you've never sounded sexier. Whisper that sweet sexiness into my ears. 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
23: That Brendan Sworsby was going to be playing it down for Texas Tech.
1: Texas Tech taking a lot of criticism for its handling of the gambling case, fighting for his eligibility. But Sworsby's agent says some heat should be going to Cincinnati, his former school. Cincinnati, according to reports, had been alerted of the gambling prior to the start of the 2025 season. The school, in a statement on Wednesday, saying, "We reiterate what we've said before. All of our student-athletes receive extensive gambling education multiple times through the year. We would never knowingly play an athlete who violated NCAA sports wagering regulations. As for the supplemental draft for the NFL, should teams be looking at Sworsby?" 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
24: A team that is in desperate need of a quarterback, stay away. Don't even bother. Don't get in this. Next year, 27, there's supposed to be a whole lot of quarterbacks, and just have some patience. I think about the Jets. The Jets have all those picks. Don't worry about Sworsby. You might be able to draft a Manning. You might be able to draft Moore. You know, some of those guys. Now, I think about what the Rams did, how they didn't need a quarterback, but they still took Ty Simpson in the first round. I could see a team that has a quarterback right now, but maybe the quarterback's old. Maybe the quarterback has a contract coming up that you're not 100% sure you want to make that guy the highest paid quarterback or one of. Maybe those are the type of teams that can afford to take a chance on a guy that can sit for a year and be away and let all the talk die down. I could see a team like that going after Sworsby.
1: 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Las Vegas Aces going into the Commissioner's Cup Championship. They'll play the Liberty on June 30th. Aces an 86-76 win over the Mercury to get to the championship matchup. Fire, a 94-89 win over the Storm, 4-0 in scoring at least 90 this season. Some pretty good WNBA action on the court on Wednesday. 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
8: Number 5.
1: WNBA, it's a bucket in the closing seconds on USA Network that extends the win streak for the Liberty to 8.
26: Ionescu has it. One timeout remaining for Liberty. Ionescu takes it to the 10 and puts it in. Liberty lead by 1. No timeouts, no reset timeout for the Sky. 5 to shoot. Taylor over Stewie for the win. Not there. And the Liberty escapes Chicago with another win.
8: Number 4.
1: Baseball. Orioles get a win in Seattle, getting some defense in the process. WBAL.
27: The 2-1. Raleigh drives it in the air out to right field. O'Neill jogs back, feeling for the wall. He's in front of the fence, leaps into the air, and did he get it? He got it! Tyler O'Neill very calmly going back to the wall, leaping into the air, and pulling it down.
8: Number 3.
1: Marlins put up a dozen. Most runs they've had all season in a win over the Phillies. 104.3 WQAM.
27: Now Kyle Stowers, he drives the ball again out to right. And it's back. And it slams off the Toyota sign again. Right where Mac put it. Kyle Stowers with a multi-homer day. He's got four RBIs, and the Fish are pummeling Philly on Wednesday. It's 10-4 in the top of the sixth.
0: Number two.
1: Pro players not the only ones going yard, as the power surge continues for the Sooners in Omaha, sending them to the championship series.
2: Not this one is another one to right field, and Harris have a night with a dinger dagger. Two homers, five runs batted in. Deshaun Harris, and a big, big step towards the College World Series Finals.
0: Number one.
1: Back to the pros. Arizona's Corbin Carroll now has five career Grand Slams, two of them this season. Arizona Sports, 98.7.
2: 1-1, there's the swing. High fly ball out to right. Adele is going back. He is at the fence, at the wall. Gone! It is another Grand Slam for Corbin Carroll. Second of the year, fifth of his career, and his 13th home run of the season makes it 5-1 Diamondbacks.
1: Corbin Carroll, as you heard, fifth career Grand Slam, and he's the fifth player with multiple Grand Slams this season. That's going to do it for SportsCenter All Night. I'm Jay Reynolds. It's Thursday, June 18th, birthday of Sir Paul McCartney and Miss Kelly, my daughter. Not the same age, however. Unsportsmanlike with more World Cup reaction and a look ahead to Team USA tomorrow. They're next. 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
32: Here is your latest Middle Tennessee weather. Showers and thunderstorms are likely Thursday, especially after 4 p.m., with a high near 90 and heat index up to 99. South-southwest winds of 10 to 15 miles per hour, gusting to 25. Storms continue into the evening, clearing partly by late night with a low around 68. 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

0: more likely to not be on their team that they're on right now 1 year from today? Lamar or Joe Burrow? That was well said. Let me do it again. More likely to not be on their team that they're currently on 1 year from today, Lamar or Joe Burrow?
1: Lamar.
2: Yeah, I think it's Lamar, too.
0: Your reasoning, both of you?
2: Well, I mean, listen, the Cincinnati Bengals have given Joe Burrow everything he's asked for.
1: Mm-hmm.
2: So, like, you can't get everything you've asked for and then decide you don't like it here. Like, this is the mess that you made now. You have to own it. With Lamar, the Baltimore Ravens, they have tried to appease him, but we also have to go back to the original contract negotiation that he had several years ago where the Ravens wouldn't give him the structure on a deal that he was looking for. And so I just think that it's always been a tenuous situation in Baltimore in terms of Lamar's relationship with the organization. He loves the city loves him, but it's just interesting to see how the powers that be handle being uncomfortable with each passing day that Lamar is not extended.
1: There's just something about South Florida and Lamar, obviously his roots there, that makes me wonder, would he ever want to go home and go play for the Dolphins? And I don't know if Joe Burrow would have the appetite to go somewhere like, and hypothetically, Lamar would go home if it wasn't a turnkey win now situation. We always had speculated the Rams. That seemingly is off the board with Ty Simpson going with the 13th overall pick being the heir apparent. I know if you could get Joe Burrow, you find a way, you figure it out after Matt Stafford decides that he's done with football. However, Lamar, the way that those in the know talk about Lamar, I pay very close attention to it. When Adam Schefter and Dan Graziano and our friends that cover the NFL talk about Lamar, they talk about him not having an agent. They talk about how he does things differently than everybody else, that he marches to his own drum, and that the way that he goes about things is unexpected at times. And I could see potentially a scenario in which he's like, I'm good here. This is a new regime. Even though I love the guys now, if you're not having success, I could see it going sideways and him maybe wanting a change of scenery.
0: Yeah, this whole conversation proves that Ben Roethlisberger has a leg to stand on to even suggest the Ravens are falling apart. Because if it's on the board that in 1 year, Lamar Jackson could ask out, that would be the Ravens falling apart. Now, neither of you said that he's going to. Neither of you said that he's going to fall apart. What you're saying is, if that happens, if he were to ask out, you would take a step back and say, this is not the most surprising ask out we've ever seen in sports. And I wonder if that maybe is part of what Roethlisberger is getting at. Now, he never said that. So maybe I'm giving him more credit than
2: you
0: I should.
2: You definitely
0: here.
2: Are giving him more credit.
0: So what we're saying is, if you're going to talk about the concept of the Ravens falling apart, the concept would be if he doesn't want to sign a long-term contract extension, not that they're going to stink this year. Two different things, right? They could go to the the AFC Championship game, and he would still say, I'd rather go home and play for the Dolphins. Well, let me rephrase. I'd rather go home. I don't know that he wants to play for the Dolphins.
2: Yeah, but here's the thing. You're talking about the Ravens falling apart. Like, last year, the Ravens fell apart, and they still finished second place.
0: And they made the changes.
2: Yeah, I understand they made changes, but they still finished second place in the division, and you're talking about them being in a playoff mix up until the last 2 weeks of the season. Like, that is falling apart for the Baltimore Ravens. The floor for the Baltimore Ravens with Lamar Jackson as their quarterback is 8 wins. And Lamar Jackson missed a month of time last year. So, like, I think that Ben Roethlisberger is being real disrespectful when predicting the demise of one of the most stable franchises in all of sports.
0: Very fair. Coming up, Giannis Watch is still on, but for how long? We'll get to that next. We're on Sportsmanlike, presented by Progressive Insurance.
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4: 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And Ian.
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3: Showers and thunderstorms are likely Thursday, especially after 4 p.m., with a high near 90 and heat index up to 99. South-southwest winds of 10 to 15 miles per hour, gusting to 25. Storms continue into the evening, clearing partly by late night with a low around 68. 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
5: 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Quote, he has focused on wanting to be a member of the Miami Heat. Oh, Windhorst, you've never sounded sexier. Whisper that sweet sexiness into my ears. 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
2: Monday, this upcoming Monday for PGA Tour golfer Michael Kim's caddy as part of a pro-am. And then the Wednesday after that, well, you get it, that same Wednesday, I will be caddying for Michael Kim, professional golfer, at the Travelers Pro-Am.
3: That's incredible. This all happened over social media, and we are so excited for Patty the caddy to get out there. And we welcome in Peter Burns, SEC Network host of The Best Week Ever here on ESPN Radio, who wants to chime in here for Patty the caddy. Peter, thanks so much for calling in and taking some time. What would you like to share with Pat?
4: Yeah, no, Michelle, as excited as Pat is, I guarantee you by the third hole, Michael's going to be sitting there going, what in the hell did I get myself into with Costello as Patty the caddy? That's the one thing I am worried about a little bit, because I got a chance at caddy in the Texas Open at La Quintera back in the day for Dan Pohl, 1997. And we show up and he's playing with Nota Begay. So Patty, this is the advice that he gave me. He goes, there's three things you need to do. You need to show up, which hopefully you can do. You need to keep up, which is not that hard. And you need to shut the blank up. As long as you can follow those three, Patty, you're in good shape.
5: Well, Peter, I got to ask you this question, because we had Michael Collins, America's Caddy, on the show earlier this week. And he said, if you're going to ask Michael Kim a question while you're caddying, you ask it in a positive tone. So you don't you don't outright say that you're doing the wrong thing or you're making the wrong read. You ask the question, what do you see here? Is it a missed opportunity if Pat Costello doesn't ask Michael Kim, what do you see here, before he hits just one shot when he's caddying for him next week?
4: Well, you got to do that. And if you ever watch any of the stuff we do on PGA Tour Live, it doesn't matter if it's Scottie Scheffler or Ricky Fowler or Brooks Koepka, any big names, right? Every caddy is like, oh, yeah, I like that. Yeah, okay, yeah, we're gonna fade a little 7-iron here. That's a great play, right? And you're thinking, these guys are professionals. I could totally see, Pat, and I want to speak, I don't want to speak for yourself here, but I could totally see you going, 7-iron? Really? I don't think that's the play here. I totally think he's going to push back at some point. I've got the over and under of you finishing 18 holes here probably set at plus 180. I think that's exactly what it is.
2: Peter, here's the nice part for me. Yeah. It's only 9 holes.
3: There you go.
4: You should have taken the wager.
2: That's great. That's true. I should have. I could have made some money there.
4: Hey, you could have been Brendan Sorsby when it comes down to it and figured it all out. My goodness.
3: Well, we'll get to Sorsby here in a second, Peter, because we certainly want to discuss that situation with you. But I have another caddying question. What should Pat expect with the wardrobe? Michael Collins said that long sleeves are definitely going to be in play here. So if he wants to be kind of a NASCAR billboard, the long sleeves is where he should make that play. But I know there's a lot of walking. There's going to be some heat involved. What advice would you give to him about wardrobe and how to fit into the environment that he's going to be in?
4: I mean, again, I can't imagine how pasty white the legs are. So I think just for the sake of just the sunglass situation, I'd probably go with some pants. But also, I think he should have on one sleeve, have if he's going to go the long hoodie or something like that, do unsportsmanlike branded on one side and on the other side, Progressive Insurance. That way we get all the sponsors for the show involved. Everybody's happy.
5: Peter, I want to get into the Brandon Sorsby bit because you did just mention his name. It's clearly a huge mess that I'm sure the Big 12 in Texas Tech is glad to be rid of, because Sorsby's intent is to enter the supplemental draft. But I'm curious, in the wake of all of the litigation, where we stand in terms of the enforceability of the NCAA's bylaws and conferences' bylaws when it comes to players in sports wagering on the sport that they're competing against. We still don't have any guidance in that regard. And how concerned are these colleges and universities with this potentially being an issue moving forward?
4: Yeah, Katie, I think this is such a unique situation, because now I've shifted from caring what Texas Tech was going to do on it. Is finding out what people are going to do at Cincinnati. I mean, reports had come out that Cincinnati, or at least his agent, had said, well, Cincinnati was aware of this for a while. Well, if that's the case, Cincinnati knew this situation and still played him. So was there eligibility concerns there? But I think bigger picture, if we zoom out and look at the macro of this situation, is that the Big 12 put its foot down and it won. right? We've been talking about the NCAA as a collective whole has not been able to basically hold anybody accountable because they get sued. And this is a situation in which the Big 12 came to the table and they're like, no, the hell with that. We're going to get this thing. We're going to try to get this thing figured out. And the crazy part about it is that when Cody Campbell and whenever the Attorney General of Texas got involved kind of basically on behalf of Cody Campbell and Texas Tech, that actually opened up the door for the NCAA to come back in and basically shut it down as well. And it's a lot of lawyering stuff, and it's way too early to get into all of that. But I think what I've realized here is that the conferences are now finding some type of game plan that if they did want to break away from the NCAA, there's at least some type of roadmap and journey that they can go on because, heck, at least the Big 12 was able to find something to do the NCAA couldn't, which is, hey, say he's ineligible.
3: Peter, we know that Sorsby was the number one transfer in the portal, and he obviously is a very talented player at the collegiate level. But with his pro day scheduled for July 10th as he gets ready for the supplemental draft, based on what you've seen of him, what you hear from talent evaluators, do you think that he would translate at the NFL level?
4: It's early to tell, and because he has, I mean, again, the traits. He has the same traits that why LSU and why Texas Tech, why all these schools wanted to go after him are the same traits that NFL scouts are going to want to go after him. What the NFL, of course, is going to want to know is, hey, what are these issues? What was the retab situation? Because at some point, you know, they don't want to spend a high draft pick. Now, when you talk about the supplemental draft, it's going to be a completely different situation. I mean, outside of the Cleveland Browns, I don't know of anybody that I would absolutely, like, say no, because that whole quarterback room is an absolute mess as the way it is over the last couple of years. Outside of that, people, I mean, listen, the sad part about it is if you can play, the NFL has a spot for you. But no one right now is going to put anything of true value. He's going to have to prove it to himself. And at that point, I still think that he has an NFL career ahead of him. A starter, I don't know, but I could see him making a roster for sure.
3: Excellent analysis on the Brendan Sorsby situation from Peter Burns. And perhaps more importantly, advice for Patty the Caddy. Thank you so much, Peter. We appreciate the time.
4: Y'all have a good one. Bye.
3: That's Peter Burns. And coming up next here on Unsportsmanlike, presented by Progressive Insurance, one person believes that LeBron James will be back in L.A. But is that the right move? We'll discuss it next here on Unsportsmanlike.
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24: 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Again, by all reports, seemingly had a good day. The sidearm throw to Gunnar Helm is making the rounds on Instagram and Twitter, and it's nice to have a quarterback who can make plays like that and have all the different arm angles. But again, it's like people want to freak out about that and look at my quarterback make these plays. Again, I would much rather see him be able to make the plays standing in the pocket and go through his reads and make an accurate throw. It's great that he can make those plays, and that's part of the reason why you drafted him number one overall, is because of the escapability and the improvisation skills that he has. But if you give me the choice between being able to do that and being able to do all of the regular quarterback things at a high level, give me the regular quarterback things. That's what we really need to see the growth in from Cam Ward.
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0: as just someone who loves sports and loves greatness, to have LeBron as a Laker for the farewell tour, even though it makes so much sense. It seems like it would be more exciting if he went back to Miami or Cleveland. Because when I think about LeBron and I think about his career, I think first of that championship in Cleveland, delivering on the promise to his home franchise. And then I think about his time with the Heatles and the best basketball that he played in his career, arguably. And again, that's so weird to think because he's been a Laker for longer than he was a member of the Heat or of the Cavs. But as a fan, it just seems like it would be a little bit more exciting and intriguing if he would go back to one of those two places to end his career.
1: Yeah, well, it's because when he left those two places, it was salacious, right?
0: Yeah.
1: It was dramatic. And so you'd like to see the mending of fences in a very public way by him deciding to rejoin one of those two organizations. But if you think about LeBron's profile, if you think about how he's elevated the league, Los Angeles is the place that he belongs. And if he's going to play basketball in Southern California, there's only one franchise he can play for, which is the LA Lakers. And I get it. He won't be a favorite son of Lakers fans out there. But he's the second greatest player to ever lace him up.
0: Mm-hmm.
1: And you are talking about the flagship franchise of the NBA. This was a franchise that once upon a time saved the entire league. So, yeah, I think it fits. It's the Hollywood ending that LeBron James's story deserves for somebody that's been somewhat of a nomad throughout his NBA career.
0: Well, coming up next, let's talk some World Cup. How concerned should Portugal be about Ronaldo's performance in the World Cup? We'll discuss it next here on Unsportsmanlike.
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5: Here is your latest Middle Tennessee weather. Showers and thunderstorms are likely through this afternoon, with a high near 90. Heat index values could reach 99. Winds from the south-southwest at 10 to 15 miles per hour, gusting to 25. Tonight, showers and thunderstorms likely before 11, then partly cloudy skies with a low around 68. 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

0: were tough.
1: I thought they
0: were potentially the toughest fan base.
2: Sorry you guys want me to die on the road.
3: I mean, I was there.
2: For my fandom.
0: So I thought an Eagles fan, Mother Nature, a little snow.
2: Pat wasn't living in the same places, man. Hey, it's not the same thing.
3: Speaking of parades, if anyone missed it, Nuno's currently stuck on a side street in New York and can't get in or out of the city. Kenny or Canty, can Nuno escape New York?
1: Look at me now, Grandma.
2: It's like Home Alone 2.
1: He can get out of New York, but he's going to be heartbroken when he does because he planned this whole day to be a part of this celebration, and he's not going to have a chance to see it.
3: Well, like, Canty...
1: He's probably disappointed that he missed, like, they didn't have a parade in the early 70s for those Knicks championships.
0: Yeah.
1: Like, I'm sure he was disappointed because he couldn't be at those. They didn't have one. But now that they can have one, he's probably going to be heartbroken.
3: Well, he's already weighed in because he's sending emails because he has nothing else to do because he can't see the parade. He said, I'll answer that last one. He can't.
0: He's sending emails?
3: Yes. He emailed us that he cannot escape.
0: That is a real bummer. You call off work so that you can celebrate your team winning a championship for the first time in 53 years, and you're trapped and sending emails?
3: It's tough. That's a tough scene.
0: That's a tough beat for our guy, Nuno.
3: Sorry, Nuno.
0: That was Canny or Canty, brought to you by Grainger. 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
9: Here is your latest Middle Tennessee weather. Showers and thunderstorms are likely through this afternoon, with a high near 90. Heat index values could reach 99. Winds from the south-southwest at 10 to 15 miles per hour, gusting to 25. Tonight, showers and thunderstorms likely before 11, then partly cloudy skies with a low around 68. 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
26: Are people putting money on like the Heat in this futures app that he's invested in? 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Quote, he has focused on wanting to be a member of the Miami Heat. Oh, Windhorst, you've never sounded sexier. Whisper that sweet sexiness into my ears. Windy's going to be so creeped out.
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28: Next day. And we're sold out by Sunday night. Here's Billy DeCane, the GM of Sam Adams Boston Taproom Bar and Amber and Ian on the Scottish Fans Drinking Them Dry.
29: We were planning for this. We upped our pause, but oh man, we were running low on Friday night, and we got a big shipment in Saturday morning, and then at the end of Sunday night, we were out of our flagship Sam Adams Boston Lager. And we just upped the ante on Monday, and we're really prepared this weekend, and particularly with another Scotland game down in Foxborough this Friday. So it's been pretty nuts. The Scottish, they love their beer, they love to drink, they love to party. They've been the nicest people. I mean, not just me, and, you know, I talked out of places around town. They're just blown away and how much fun they've been and respectful. They don't get out of line for as much beer drinking that they do.
30: It's been so fun to see. I went to Scotland for the first time last summer. I'm half Scottish. I did some familial genealogical retracing, and they're so helpful, man. Like I had a certain amount of info, and I brought it to a genealogical center, and they were like, "Oh, well, let me help you. Here we go. All right, your mom was this, and your dad was that, and da da da." And then they pointed me in the right direction, and they do say, they're like, "You know, it is for free, but we do take donations, you know," and you're like, all right, cool. But here in Boston, these folks are spending upwards of like £30,000 to get here, to be here, because there are these packages where they go to all the matches and they're guaranteed lodging and they have the housing and the vouchers and all this other stuff. But when he says that they've been respectful, the arrest numbers, they have been minuscule. There has been no vandalism. There are no hooligans coming over for this. And maybe the price is something that sort of prices out that level of fandom. But they're picking up after themselves, dude. They're cleaning up parks while they're here. They're donating to local food pantries and charities. It is a remarkable goodwill tour that they're generating over here. And to drink the boss. By the way, Billy DeCane is central casting, right? For a beer company, for a brewer, general manager. Think of the collision. You know, a thunderstorm is like warm air and cold air mixing. Think of the collision between Boston Lager and, like, we have absent R's. We have absent R's, and then we have rolling R's with the Scots. Do you have any Boston Lager? You mean Boston Lager? Well, Boston Lager. You say Lager? You know, like, it's incredible.
28: I say Lager. You say Lager.
30: Exactly, man. It's been a tremendous marriage over here.
28: I mean, even the Red Sox have gotten into this thing. It's been a takeover. The mascot, Wally, were killed. The organist learned Scottish songs. Fans sang Flower of Scotland after the U.S. anthem and chanted throughout the entire game, including the seventh inning stretch. The classics, right? Somebody said 500 Miles was a classic.
30: It is a classic because it's a 30-some-odd-year-old song, and the whole crowd goes, da da da da,
28: I don't know if I'm ever classifying 500 miles as a classic, but they'll say, no Scotland, no party, even getting the whole stadium to join in. Yes, sir, I can boogie. So Red Sox Scotland shirts were handed out. Billy DeCane, our man from Central Casting, the GM of the Sam Adams Boston Tap Room, went inside the numbers of how much beer Scotland drank.
29: We usually go about 45, 50 kegs on a busy weekend. And this past weekend, we nailed it. It was like over 90 kegs. And Sam Adams Boston Lager alone, we sold over 3,000 pints in 6 days.
30: In 500 pints a day. 500 pints a day for a city that knows how to drink, because you'll designate, obviously, St. Patrick's Day, Patriots Day. Like, there are sort of, like, mile markers on the calendar of Boston, and suddenly you get this wave. And they had to prepare. He said they did, right, for an influx of foreign fans. Shout out, you know, Iraq and Norway played over at Gillette this week. So the Norse are here. The Iraqi fans are here. And the Scots are outnumbering them, sure, but they're all getting along. They're all getting along. Now, if the Scots and the English were here, maybe that's a little different.
28: There might be a little bit of a tussle.
30: Yeah, a wee bit. A bit of a spat there on Boston Common. And it is a perfect marriage of a city in Boston that was founded by colonialists who hated England, right? And Scotland, which continues to largely hate England. And so this is a very welcoming area in terms of common interests and shared hatred. Boston is a city that loves a grudge. That loves a grudge. You know, it's the "you think you're better than me." Like, that's the city. And Scotland comes in knowing that they have this little brother complex. It's a little brother city, right, with New York, and a little brother country in Scotland that feels that for the English.
28: Real quick. Better Boston mob movie, The Town or Departed?
30: Town.
28: By a mile.
30: Town. Because Alec Baldwin butchered that accent, dude.
28: Yeah. But so did Jack Nicholson. His was terrible.
30: That's true. That's true.
28: They were both awful. But no, it's just a better plot storyline with The Town, to say the least. All right, up next, should we consider Jalen Brunson for the same category like Derek Jeter? We'll debate.
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4: Here is your latest Middle Tennessee weather. Showers and thunderstorms are likely today, mainly after 4 p.m. The high will be near 90, with heat index values up to 98. South-southwest winds of 5 to 15 miles per hour, gusts to 25. Tonight, storms taper off by late evening, with patchy fog possible after 2 a.m. and a low around 68. Juneteenth will be mostly sunny, with a high near 86. 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
10: Here is your latest Middle Tennessee weather. Showers and thunderstorms are likely today, mainly after 4 p.m., with a high near 90 and a heat index of 98. Expect south-southwest winds at up to 15 miles per hour, gusting to 20. Rainfall totals could reach half an inch. Tonight, showers and thunderstorms continue until around 10 p.m., with patchy fog possible after 2 a.m. The low will be near 68. Juneteenth brings sunny skies and a high near 86, followed by increasing clouds Friday night with a low near 64. 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

0: golf course, and you're like, you know what? I'll flip you three strokes. Golf course, really?
1: Three. Hey, by the way, I'll play anyone for three strokes, Rich. It's more like, hey, can I play? Cool. How many do you want? 14.
0: No, well, look at me. I'm the candy man walking around with you. That's for damn sure. Good to see you, Taylor. I'll see you at the American Century Championship. Everybody, ESPN World Cup analyst and Apple TV lead MLS analyst. That was a fun conversation right there. That's real. How about us having a real World Cup conversation?
2: I mean,
3: biggest event in the world.
0: It's great.
3: I love it.
0: We got a parade, talking soccer.
3: U.S. Open just started, Rich Eisen.
0: Okay. Shinnecock. Ladies and gentlemen, where the course comes up to your neck.
3: The course is winning.
0: What the hell's going on? Yeah, I mean.
3: Only five players under par at the moment.
0: 844-204-RICH, number to dial. 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
0: Guest on today's program, but the commissioner of the NFL, Roger Goodell, on Women's Sports Now. Talking about bringing flag football, perhaps, to your daughter's school near you.
3: Love it.
0: Which would be outstanding. Taylor loves playing flag football. She played it once 2 years ago in grade school and misses it. So, Roger, RG1 will be part of that broadcast later on. 844-204-RICH, number to dial. Kenny in Washington, D.C., back on the program. What's up, sir?
28: Hey, what's up, Shaolin? How you doing?
0: What's going on? Hey.
3: How are you? What's up, man?
0: Yeah.
28: I'm all right, brother. What's up, Shady C?
3: What up, what up?
28: Hey. Big Toon, what's up, man? How you doing?
29: Whoa. I don't know who that is.
28: Big Tuna.
3: Just accept the Big Tuna nickname, TJ.
28: I mean, I can't hear you.
0: He doesn't. He hears you. I don't think he wants to acknowledge you. Kenny.
28: This
29: nickname is not Roman Reigns. It will not be acknowledged.
28: But anyway, first off, Rich, congratulations to you and your New York Knicks for breaking the 53-year-old drought.
0: Thank you, sir.
28: They managed to get the championship long before the Cowgirls could get it again, you know?
0: Okay, this is why he's not acknowledging you.
29: Wow, do you realize that the last time you won, I'm not even going to get into it.
0: Do it, say it.
29: I mean, I don't need to. He knows.
28: The last time we won was like 2 years ago, so yeah, okay.
0: A Super Bowl?
28: Anyway,
3: he's an Eagles fan.
29: Oh, and my bad. I thought he was a
28: Eagles like fan. Hey, come on, Tuna. So here we go. I would like to also mention that those
29: five two to two, Eagles, Kanye.
0: It's
28: those
0: five.
28: Two big Eagles carried y'all to glory. So on the behalf of Jalen, the other MVP champ, and Big Cat, you're welcome and go Birds.
29: It took the Eagles 53 years to win a Super Bowl, so I get that you are feeling what the Knicks fans are going through. He understands, Rich.
0: It took them
29: that long.
0: This is just funny.
29: I mean, this is great.
0: Thank you, Kenny, in Washington, D.C.
29: Catch up.
28: And also, later on in the segment, the top five quarterback pressure.
0: Yes, sir.
28: I believe that Jalen Hurts will have a lot to prove with a new offensive system coming in and that we're free of the cancer AJ Clown.
0: Wow. AJ Clown is the mic drop there.
29: He's trying to have smoke for all of
0: us. I have a feeling, again, I'm going to do my top five list of quarterbacks under the most pressure. And you, Chris, will follow with yours.
29: Right.
0: Yep. And we will compare notes. And I will proffer to say there will be maybe only one, if maybe two.
3: Well, I was going to put the line at 1.5.
0: Yeah. I don't know. I might take the under because you know the way I
29: view pressure.
0: View pressure and the way you view it.
3: Oh, I can guess what your list is going to look like.
29: I view it
0: as actual real life pressure of I may not have this opportunity again. And your version of pressure is sports. What are people going to say about me if I don't win? You know?
3: Yeah, that's how actual pressure works.
0: Okay. So we have different interpretations of what pressure is.
29: You definitely do. You definitely.
1: Billy Joel sang well.
0: Yes.
29: So did David Bowie, right?
1: So did Dave Bowie.
0: So we'll hit that. That's next hour.
1: Right, DJ.
4: Love it.
0: We got nothing. We got nothing but real estate in next.
29: Like I said, I got a feeling I could pick both of your five.
0: Well, you're here's what you should do in the commercial break is write down what you think my five is.
1: I'll do that.
0: And then what his five is. And then it'll be like sort of a newlywed game type of thing. You'll hold it up and see if you get it. Okay. You understand your on-air partner's thought process.
3: That is funny.
29: That's that make funny. Me Chuck Woolery?
3: That's funny.
0: No, that's Bob Eubanks.
29: Oh, Eubanks.
1: Yeah. Eubanks.
0: Yeah.
1: Okay.
0: See, yeah.
29: I knew it was one of those.
0: We have two.
29: Skinny Mike.
0: We have two encyclopedias here. Greatest Jews in sports and game shows.
3: Chuck Woolery was Love Connection.
29: Love Connection. Oh, right.
0: But speaking of that, we're back in 2-2.
29: 2-2.
0: On the Rich Eisen Show after hour one.
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1: Here is your latest Middle Tennessee weather. Today brings showers and thunderstorms, mainly after 4 p.m., with a high near 90. Heat index values could reach 98. South-southwest wind at 5 to 15 miles per hour, with gusts up to 20. Up to half an inch of rain possible. Tonight, showers and thunderstorms likely before 10 p.m., then mostly cloudy with patchy fog after 2 a.m., low around 68. Juneteenth will be mostly sunny with a high near 86. 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
6: Hi, I'm Parker Kelly with your Game Center update. The Tennessee Titans wrapped up mandatory minicamp yesterday and will get 6 weeks off before the start of training camp in late July. It's the day of the championship parade as the New York Knicks celebrate their first NBA title in 53 years. Knicks owner James Dolan said yesterday that he will not go into the second apron window during the NBA offseason in order to keep his team together for the 26-27 season. In the Men's College World Series in Omaha, North Carolina held off a late run from West Virginia, winning 12-7, and Oklahoma dominated Georgia in the night game 11-4. The Tar Heels and Sooners will meet in the championship final for a best-of-three series starting on Saturday night. And the World Cup continues for the United States as they prepare to take on Australia tomorrow afternoon at 2 p.m. on Fox. A win for the United States would all but lock up a spot in the round of 32. From the Game Nashville studios, I'm Parker Kelly.
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1: Here is your latest Middle Tennessee weather. Showers and thunderstorms are likely this evening, tapering off by late night. Patchy fog possible after 2 a.m. Mostly cloudy with a low of 68. Juneteenth will be mostly sunny and warmer with a high near 86. 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
7: Hi, I'm Parker Kelly with your Game Center update. The Tennessee Titans wrapped up mandatory minicamp yesterday and will get 6 weeks off before the start of training camp in late July. It's the day of the championship parade as the New York Knicks celebrate their first NBA title in 53 years. Knicks owner James Dolan said yesterday that he will not go into the second apron window during the NBA offseason in order to keep his team together for the 26-27 season. In the Men's College World Series in Omaha, North Carolina held off a late run from West Virginia, winning 12-7, and Oklahoma dominated Georgia in the night game 11-4. The Tar Heels and Sooners will meet in the championship final for a best-of-three series starting on Saturday night. And the World Cup continues for the United States as they prepare to take on Australia tomorrow afternoon at 2 p.m. on Fox. A win for the United States would all but lock up a spot in the round of 32. From the Game Nashville studios, I'm Parker Kelly.
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9: Despite his Knicks winning the NBA title for the first time in 53 years, the team will not go into the punitive second apron to keep together for next season, according to owner Jim Dolan. New York's projected to be $13 million below the second apron this summer. So what are its priorities? ESPN NBA front office insider Bobby Marks.
10: Retain your bench. They also have the 24th, 4th, and 31st pick in the draft. They've got a late second here. There's also the looming Karl Anthony Towns extension. 4 years, $272 million that he's extension full. He can negotiate.
9: Baseball Brewers righty Quinn Priester will undergo season-ending surgery for thoracic outlet syndrome. He is expected to be sidelined 8 to 10 months. NHL, the Capitals signed coach Spencer Carberry to a multi-year extension.
11: Hey, is Michelle Smallman, and coming up Friday, the vibes around the Dallas Cowboys are extremely high right now. So what do they need to achieve this year in order to prove themselves? We'll talk about it on Unsportsmanlike, 6 a.m. Eastern, right here on ESPN Radio, ESPN2, and ESPNU.
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13: When they won that series in five against the Spurs, I knew it would bring the city together. It would bring Knicks fans together. But I could not have imagined in a million years so many people finding a way to be around each other, David. I knew it would mean everything. I don't think I count on that kind of everything, what I've seen since Saturday night.
14: Freddie, it's bringing a tear to my eye to have this. Because as somebody who's been a lifelong Knicks fan since game four, this is everything to me, man. This is everything to me. From the moment I was in that building in game four and I watched them come back, I've been waiting my whole life since game four for this moment. This is just something that just my heart is just so full right now.
13: Oh my God.
14: Seeing my people in New York City I've never lived in that I've fallen in love with from when I was the wee age of 40 a couple days ago.
13: You were so wrong.
14: And just loving this team all this time, seeing them get to the promised land, Freddie. I'm with you. Shannon, this is for us.
12: This is Freddie and Harry.

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17: Here is your latest Middle Tennessee weather. Showers and thunderstorms are likely this evening, with the chance of rain tapering off around 11 p.m. Patchy fog may develop after 2 a.m. The low will be near 68. Juneteenth will be mostly sunny with a high near 86. 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
25: Well, it's literally been a lifetime for some Knicks fans to be able to enjoy a championship parade, and that day is today. It's Freddie and Harry here on ESPN Radio, ESPN app, SiriusXM Channel 80. 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He's David Dennis Jr. I'm Matt Fontana. Want to hear from you. 1-888-SAY-ESPN. That's 1-888-729-3776. Are you at the parade? Are you there? Have you enjoyed it on your way home? Where are you? We'll start. Mike is in Brooklyn. He's got a pretty cool story about the parade today. Mike, appreciate you calling in.
0: Ready, Harry. Thank you so much for taking my call. So, can I just start by saying, what a day. What a day. I'm 49 years old, and I never thought this day would come. I always said, thank God for my Yankees. I had them for all these years. I never thought the Knicks would pull it out. But I was lucky enough to be there with my 16-year-old son today.
25: Oh, that's awesome.
0: I'm a New York City fireman. I was able to get right up on the rail, thank you, to the NYPD. And the best part of the day was Coach Mike Brown. I don't know if you've seen it. I know I've posted it because I was 3 feet away from him. But at one point on Broadway and Liberty Street, up the Cannon of Heroes comes Mike Brown running up the street, high-fiving people. As he gets to our section starts chanting, "Who let the dogs out?" And he starts dancing with us. It was such a great day.
25: That's awesome.
0: You know, the whole crowd, "Who let the dogs out? Who? Who? Who?" And he's going nuts. He had a great time. And I couldn't thank him enough for sharing that with us. And I wanted to share that with you guys.
25: That's a great story.
0: It was something that I'll never forget. And my boy, hopefully he'll never forget as well.
25: Awesome, Mike. We appreciate you calling in. Thank you. So, I mean, you love hearing that too. Firefighter, NYPD, helping each other out to get up there. But I think that's the best part that Mike said right there, David, is when you can celebrate with your kids, with your parents, with your spouse, with your brothers, your sisters, your friends. That's the family aspect of it. And of all the people celebrating today, I think Mike Brown certainly deserves to enjoy this one as well, being the head coach of the champion Knicks.
1: We got to stop with "Who Let the Dogs Out."
25: Really?
1: I'm sorry. So as a Saints fan, their defensive line back in the day, back in the doldrums of the Saints time, was the Swamp Dogs.
25: Mm.
1: Every time they did anything in the game, they would play "Who Let the Dogs Out." I mean, tackle for a loss, "Who Let the Dogs Out?" You know, swatted pass, "Who Let the Dogs Out?" Fumble recovery, "Who Let the Dogs Out?" And that song, "I Can't Take It Anymore."
25: What did the Baja Men ever do after that, by the way?
1: So they're like,
25: know, like, what happened?
1: They're like 20 of them. They like keep rotating members.
25: Really?
1: There's like 20 Baja Men, and they're performing. They're touring. There's a lot of them. There's a million Baja Men.
25: Because no one else wants to do this
1: still,
25: anymore.
1: They
25: just got to keep adding.
1: There you go.
25: Nobody wants to do it anymore, so they just keep needing adding players or adding the bands to do it.
1: I mean, man.
25: I'm in Cleveland, so unfortunately for the Browns and the Dog Pound, I'm sorry, man. We are the town that will never let that song die.
1: I feel like all sports is just what's keeping those guys, like giving them all their money, right? It's got to be just sports.
25: Did they do any other? I'm gonna look up their discography right now. Was there even another song off that?
1: They don't
25: album?
1: Need one. They don't they need did. One. Think about it. It was in the Rugrats movie, so they got money from that.
25: Oh yeah, for good pull. I forgot about that.
1: Oh, it's from Rugrats.
25: Yeah.
1: Like we got to remember that. Every stadium in America is playing that at some point, and now Mike freaking Brown has people yelling the song. It's probably climbed up the you know, Spotify charts and all that stuff over the last 2 years. It is the bane of my existence to hear
25: all
1: that
25: right.
1: song.
25: True or false, that song won a Grammy.
1: I would imagine it did.
25: It did. That song won a Grammy.
1: The 20th century was a wild time. What was the best soundtrack? Like song from a soundtrack?
25: Let me find out here. So I'm on the song. First off, it is platinum in Australia, New Zealand, no. Sweden, and the United Kingdom. Gold in Germany and the Netherlands. I'm trying to see. Use in sporting events. There it is. Do you know the Baja Men were formed in 1977?
1: Wow. Didn't know that.
2: There's a lot of Baja Men.
25: There's a lot of
1: them. As I was saying, there's like two dozen Baja Men. There's more members of the Baja Men than the Wu-Tang Clan.
25: That's a lot. That is a lot. So there they are. I'm going to look up this Grammy because I do want to know if they won it individually or if they had a glom onto success of some movie or something else. But we'll find out. Never thought we'd be turning into the Baja Men show.
2: By the way, why? How is Baja Blast not used to Baja Men?
25: I don't know, because Baja Blast is delicious, and I'll give you that. Talking about parody in the NBA, will we have any of it? It's coming up, Freddie and Harry on ESPN Radio.
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29: This is Brandon Bigsby with your Game Center update. In the NHL, it's been reported that center Jonathan Toews will be retiring from professional hockey. Toews played in 1,149 career NHL games, with 15 of his 16 seasons being spent with the Chicago Blackhawks. Toews is a three-time Stanley Cup winner with Chicago and the former captain of the team. He spent this past season with the Winnipeg Jets after stepping away from the NHL in 2023. In NBA news, four-time All-Star Trae Young will become a free agent on Monday, as he'll be declining his $48.97 million player option for the 2026-27 season. Young was traded from the Atlanta Hawks to the Washington Wizards in January, and though it's being reported that Washington is viewed as the frontrunner to retain him, multiple other teams are expected to show interest in the veteran guard. And in college sports, the Senate Commerce Committee voted 19-9 on Thursday morning to move the Protect College Sports Act forward to a full Senate vote. The bill would provide the NCAA with an antitrust exemption so they could enforce a cap on payments to athletes, as well as rules related to eligibility and transfers in college sports. The bill would also create an opportunity for schools to sell their media rights as one large entity rather than on a conference-by-conference basis. Details of the proposal are still subject to change.
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7: of the best sports talk in Middle Tennessee. It's the George Plaster Show, featuring Tennessee Sports Hall of Famers Kelly Holcomb and young gun Billy Derrick. And now,

0: Hello again, everybody. Welcome in on what is a cloudy, overcast, rainy Thursday in Nashville, Tennessee. You know, we're now 2 weeks basically from July 4th, and we're still getting a ton of rain. And that's good for the grass, maybe not good for outdoor activities, but take it as you can get it. Let's move quick. Let's go to Murfreesboro. Kelly, that being Kelly Holcomb, say hello.
1: Hello.
0: Beautiful. Parker, say hello.
2: What's up?
0: It's Parker Kelly. Now, let's get to the main event. Danny Evans on a Thursday. From where, Danny?
3: Say hello?
0: Hello.
3: What's up, everybody? We're in beautiful downtown Ankeny, Iowa.
0: It doesn't get any better than that, does it?
3: Well, fresh off a workout, just life is good.
0: Okay. I got a place I'm starting, and I want to get your opinion. So, he was once a Nashville Sound as recently as a year and a half ago. Jacob Mizorowski has become one of the talks of baseball, one of the best pitchers in a year and a half on the big league level. But Danny, I sit there and I see all of these radar guns. He hit 104, 58 times in his last start. And I got two words, Spencer Strider. Why don't the Brewers see that?
3: Yeah, I think, George, there's a big difference between the two. Just full disclosure, I am not a velocity guy. I am a movement, spin guy, and I am an extension guy when it comes to arms. So here's what Mizorowski does that's so special. And by the way, let's go back about 11 months ago. Do you remember the fallout and some of the griping from a couple clubs when Mizorowski made the All-Star team last year?
0: Oh, yeah.
3: And it was really funny. He'd made five starts, and he was absolutely lights out. And some guys were jealous that this guy got picked over them, and now these guys are in line behind him. So here's Mizorowski, George, and I'm not going to get too analytic, but I'm going to get very precise about why he's so special. So his average velocity, we talked about this in our class last night. His average velocity is the highest it's ever been for a starting pitcher. It's 100.1 miles an hour. That's his average fastball, four seam. The spin on his fastball, when the average in the big leagues is about 21.75, his is 26.12. Big league hitters are hitting 165 against him. So it's the combination of his velocity, his extension, and the spin on his fastball, which really works against the gravitational pull of the earth. So he's able to plane his fastball up in the zone. But then, George, I looked his slider. His slider is 93 miles an hour. That's a mile an hour below the average fastball. Mm. And his spin, George, is 25.19. His cutter is 25.80 spin, way above average. They're hitting 165 against his fastball, 148 against his slider, and 063 against his cutter. But, George, there's one more thing, and I know you'll appreciate this. The truly great ones, the really unique ones, are high strikeout, high ground ball guys. It's so rare. It almost never happens. There's like two or three guys in the game every generation to do that. He and Yamamoto are both high ground ball, high spin, high strikeout guys. And as a result, the ball's not in play a lot. And when it is, it's in the infield, not in the outfield. That's what separates Mizorowski from his peers.
0: Okay. We know he's really good. He's at the top of the class.
3: He's phenomenal.
0: A couple of years ago, we were saying the same stuff about Spencer Strider. And I'm kind of curious, should I be at a point where I'm saying privately, George, he is never going to be that pitcher again?
3: No, you know, Strider has a different delivery than Mizorowski. Mizorowski has a longer throwing arc. He gets back real well. He has a lot of leverage. Strider has a shorter arm swing, which sometimes allows or forces the elbow to be strained a little bit. You know, he's only, 20 months post-surgery right now? So it's as a result, he may have a little bit of a setback for 4 or 5 weeks. But, George, you know what? It's been amazing that he's come back as quickly as he has. He just isn't right. And when guys aren't completely right, I think the Braves are doing a brilliant move, and that is, with their lead, sit him down. Let's get him healthy, ramp him up again, and get him back to the point where he commands his fastball. For everybody, post-Tommy John, the thing that comes last is the command of the fastball. He's had 2 major surgeries. As a result, his fastball command should be pronounced behind. And George, as you know, it is. The velo's down just a little bit, but he wasn't quite right the last year or so. I feel he will probably be okay. We just have to be patient with him.
0: I want to try this on you. Danny, I got a great lesson when I was in college. It was an unbelievable experience being allowed to do minor league baseball at age basically 20. Mm-hmm. And one of the things I learned from a Sounds player one night before a game, I went up and I said, I am told that you are the best at figuring out pitch tipping.
3: Oh.
0: What a pitcher is doing. Now, it came up for a national TV audience a couple of nights ago when Eduardo Perez just basically undressed an entire Alabama starting pitcher's repertoire and said, okay, see this? He's going to throw a fastball. See this? He's going. So, Danny, how much of that goes on? Give me some stories about pitch tipping and people that were absolute masters at figuring it out.
3: George, one of the people on this call is supposedly pretty good at stealing pitches like that. So I'll just leave it at that.
2: If you're taught
3: by the right people, you start to see habitual moves in a pitcher's delivery that tip the pitch. An example, like Sandy Koufax, every time he would dip his glove to start his delivery, you saw the grip on his pitch. The problem is nobody could hit the curveball and couldn't hit the fastball. But for most mortals, you can see what's going on, and a lot of guys tip pitches in the big leagues. But George, here's the fun thing. I think every club has a guy or two on their field staff that's pretty good at it. I was lucky. Charlie Lau was my mentor when I started, and Charlie taught me so much about pitch tipping. And then Dave Duncan, who was an elite pitching coach, was kind of my surrogate dad and really helped me a ton, to the point where I got, let's just say, pretty good. I'll leave it at that. I don't want to do the back padding. Plus, I did too many tricep pulls. I think my arm might fall off. But here's the thing, and Kelly, you might appreciate this more than anybody else on this call. There were hitters that didn't want to know. And the reason they didn't want to know is because they have their own game, but also they didn't want to go hunting and have it pitch tip the wrong way and get plowed. So we had one guy, it was really embarrassing. Early in my career, I told somebody something and I said, just look for it, it's there. The guy hits a bomb and then points to me in the stands when he hits home plate and gives me a thumbs up. And I just went, no, that's not what we do. We don't tell anybody because we still have to play against this guy. But my favorite story ever was a really great veteran player who came to me and said, all right, I'm told that you have this guy. And I said, yeah, I do. I shared it with a couple guys. And he goes, how sure are you? And I said, 100% sure. And he said, okay. So he said, tell me. So I told him. And he fouls the ball off with two strikes. And I'm about 20 rows behind. He fouls the ball off, turns around, and gives me this big smile. And I'm like, no, dude, don't do that. He gets back in. They throw him the same pitch. And he hit it like 490 to left center field. So he gets to home plate. He stomps on home plate, gets on the bench. And he starts waving at me, thumbs up, thumbs up. And the guy I was sitting next to, he said, I think you've been outed. And I said, well, yeah. But George, here's the thing. When it was going on the other night, I know Eddie great. Eddie is a phenomenal guy. He's Tony Perez's son. Eddie and I were together at the Mariners. You know, his dad was one of the greatest game guys of all time. He's a Hall of Famer. Eddie grew up around the game. And I always think legacy guys have a different feel for the game because they grew up in it. They just hear it differently, play it differently. Baseball is full of legacy players that are instinctively just a notch above everybody else. When Eddie Perez and I were together with the Mariners, I would hear stuff and I would just laugh because it'd be like, my God, that's the same thing I saw. And we kind of, let's just say, coerced and worked together and did some cool things. But when Eddie was doing that, I mean, George, you were watching the game. He was spot on. But somebody else on this call was also all over it, too. I'm seeing it going, how did somebody not see this? And I'll tell you how. There are great pitching coaches, and then there are real good advanced scouts. Very few of them mesh. An advanced scout's job is to find tendencies and to find things. I mean, Kelly, you know, there's quarterbacks who tip where they're going with the ball, right? There's running backs who do certain things in their stances that tell you they're getting the football, okay? And we know this goes on. But in baseball, that pitcher is all by himself out in the middle of the diamond, and he's naked as can be when it comes to pitch tipping. A really great team will have somebody scout their guys once a year and then come to you after the game and say, George, listen, we can see your changeup, and let me show you. And now with video, you can prove it. So I'll come full disclosure here. With the advent of video about 30 years ago, what I did is I checked video before I talked to players because I wanted to be absolutely sure with the video. And more than anything, I wanted to be able to tell the player, hey, I had this, I researched it, I looked at the video, this is actually going on. There's a couple guys I worked with who are two of the best I could ever imagine working with, George. It was such a treat. Eric Karros once came up to me about halfway through a game. I was, I don't know, maybe 2 weeks on the job with the Dodgers. And he, you know, we're near the dugout. And he goes, hey, he goes, I'm kind of liking that you are pretty good at this. This is really helping me. Thank you. And I said, well, I'm only as good as the guys holding the bat. You got to swing it, big boy. So, but George, it's a blast, and it's part of the little things in the game that, but the same thing, George, you know, infielders tip. Infielders tell you where they're going. They tell the hitter what's coming. Cal Ripken did it every pitch. He would tip the balls in or out by moving, but he was so good at it last second that you couldn't see him and pick the pitch. But George, guys do it. And you just have to learn not only how to do it, but how to communicate it in a positive manner and know who wants it. And some guys don't. I had one guy once, I walked up to him in the dugout and he goes, no, no, no. Yeah. I don't want to know.
2: That would be me.
3: We have seen a lot of guys don't want it, and other guys will say, give me everything you got. I'll take anything.
0: We're off to a beautiful start. 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
2: 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We're here to get you the money you deserve.
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0: Thursday afternoon, where at some point it's going to rain. So kick back and enjoy Danny Evans confessing he was a thief.
1: I'm still a thief, George. I will never give that up. I go to games and I'm terrible. I'm just awful.
2: That's what you do. You try to steal signs. It's really funny because I got a story. When I was playing in Cleveland, we were playing the Indianapolis Colts, and I'd come from Indianapolis, so I knew all their signals. Peyton comes out there, and he had changed the play, and he starts doing this. Well, that's the dig signal to the right. Well, Chuck Pagano, which everybody knows, he was the Indianapolis coach that had cancer. Chuck was with us in Cleveland, and he came to me that week and said, "Hey, is there any way you can help us?" And I was like, you know, I've done that before, and it doesn't turn out good. You know what I'm saying? So, you know, I'm over there on the sideline. We had just come off on offense, and I'm over there on the sideline, and Peyton starts changing the play, and he goes, dig. So I run up to Chuck, and I go, they're running dig on the other side. They're running dig on the other side. So they change the call. So then Peyton sees me going over there. He must have seen me or heard me or something. He checked to a weak side run, and they got about 40 yards. And Chuck looks at me, and he goes, hey, thanks a lot. And I said, don't ask me again. Do it yourself.
1: But Kelly, didn't you feel the pressure to make sure you got it right? I mean,
2: absolutely.
1: You feel enormous pressure because you're inserting yourself into the game. Kelly, I can tell you, every playoff series that I advanced scouted, I lived and died with every pitch. Just because you're telling them, hey, with a 2-2 count, look for a slider. And then you get a fastball up and in, you're like, oh my God, you know, that wasn't good. So I know you feel it, and you feel it great when you're right. But like you just said, a 40-yard gain, no, I didn't get that one right.
2: No, exactly right. There is a lot of pressure. Absolutely right. So y'all were talking about Mizorowski when you first came on, and George was talking about him the other day. And with him throwing the ball so fast and so hard, it's kind of like Steven Strasburg. How long can he do this? But my question is one of these outlandish questions again, because you're so into the game. Have things changed with this new era of technology with how pitchers – do rehab and after a game? Like, I know that they put ice on it, but are there different things that they're doing now? Because guys are throwing the ball so dadgum hard. Is there some rehab stuff that they're doing different now to try to help these guys get back quicker and get their arm feeling better sooner?
1: Hey, that's a great question, Kelly. You know, 50 years ago, they didn't even ice. A lot of times they would hold something up and they would keep their arm up for 2 hours. Or they would ice. And Kelly, a lot of guys' careers were over at 30 and 32. George remembers a lot of guys you grew up. I mean, look at Don Gullett. Look at some of the great arms, and they were done in their early 30s. As Tommy John surgery evolved, there's a great book, by the way, by Jeff Passan called The Arm that I highly recommend. It's fascinating for our listeners. You should get it. And Georgie, I don't know if you've got it, but it's an unbelievable book.
0: Okay.
1: What they've learned, Kelly, with technology is they can see the areas with inflammation, and they've learned that the front side of the shoulder gets more damaged than the backside because, from a structural standpoint, kinesiology, you've got to slow and stop that shoulder or else your arm falls off. Basically, you know, that arm is accelerating. You've got to decelerate the arm after you throw the baseball. So they've learned how to lessen strain on shoulders, to do exercises. There's a throwing program called the Jaeger throwing program. Alan is a great friend of mine. Unbelievable, I would say, advancements in arm health. Even if you have a 12-year-old son or daughter at home, I would get the Jaeger throwing program. But here's the fun thing, Kelly, is now Strider and others have experimented with a different surgical procedure that doesn't have the full open that a Tommy John surgery does. So it lessens the amount of surgical repair, which also gets the player back on the field again. We're doing incredible things now with biomechanics in the game and with incredible kinesiology techniques that has candidly changed the way we treat pitchers. But also, Kelly, I think we educate pitchers better than ever to teach them how to stay healthy. Because, Kelly, when they go from A to college baseball to A to AA, AAA, big leagues, you know, that's the one arm you're given. You've got to learn how to take care of it at a young age. And, Kelly, just like anything else in life, there's people that are responsible and there are people who aren't. I'm sure you had teammates that were blessed with skills that didn't take care of them. Their skills regressed. The guys that do, they pitch into their late 30s.
2: And that's an asset. I remember my agent telling me, your arm is your asset, your body is your asset, you have to take care of it. And it's amazing. Like that's what I wanted to hear, because like you've never heard of the things like that, but like the inflammation, they know exactly where the inflammation is now. Like I didn't, you know, when I played, I would put ice on my shoulders sometimes, but yes, more than likely I didn't. Now, when I went to Philadelphia for a training camp, and then I got traded to Minnesota, but when I went to Philadelphia, our trainer had us every day do something before practice, yes, with armbands and things like that, and he would put us through different exercises, and that was the first time that I'd ever been through anything like that, and my arm did not hurt all training camp.
1: Yeah, you know, Kelly, I'm a huge – well, let me just back up. Frank Jobe is the greatest orthopedic surgeon in baseball history. He's the guy who originated the Tommy John surgery. Yeah. I was lucky. He was our orthopedic guy in Los Angeles when I was there. So Frank taught me so much about arm health, but he engineered a bunch of exercises, and the bands you used were Jobe bands, okay?
2: Right.
1: So as a result, you know, the posterior shoulder, the interior shoulders, subsequently, your arm strength was better. But more importantly, you learned how to get loose different than you did in high school and college. And as a result, you know, arm health is something that little league coaches and high school coaches don't focus on. But what it does is it maintains the level, but it also alleviates fatigue. This time of the year, Kelly, you know, we're at the midway point of the baseball season. You know, when you're throwing as much as guys are throwing, not just pitchers, outfielders, infielders, if you're in a good throwing program, you can strengthen your shoulder. It's not your elbow. It's not your forearm. It's your shoulder. And if you do those exercises, not only will you lessen fatigue, but you'll increase the velocity on your throws.
2: So I've got a couple more GM questions for you here, man. I'm sorry. I go this way, no, but I love it.
1: Let's go.
2: So the trade deadline is, it's not here now, but it's a couple months. It's like, isn't it in August, I believe?
1: Six weeks.
2: Okay. Yep. Okay. So everybody's starting to talk about that. And we talked about Tarik Skubal. You know, he's number one on the list. Everybody's going to be after him. But as a GM, when you were put in these situations, did you always consider going after a guy, and were you worried about how the guy would interact with the team or how he would mold with the team? And sometimes did you say, this guy is really talented, but from what I'm gathering from other people, from what I'm gathering from other GMs, I don't know if he's the right fit for our team?
1: Kelly, I love it. I'm a big makeup guy. The makeup of a baseball player is so much more important than other sports, and there's a reason. We face adversity far more than any other sport. This is a failure-based sport where, you know, in a hitter, you know, 30% of the time gets you in the Hall of Fame. So what I also tell people is we play every day. You know, we're playing 5-6 days a week. Other sports, the most they play is 3. Football, you're playing 1. You've got to be able to mingle, and a pitcher especially is a non-performer if he's a starter 4 of the 5 days in a 5-man rotation, 1 of the 6 in a 6-man rotation. So, Kelly, if the guy doesn't fit, he can actually hurt your club from a composition standpoint. So that is always my first question to scouts. It is always, what's his makeup? How will he blend? It's a great question, Kelly. I can go back to the 2016 Blue Jays. We had the best makeup of any team I've ever been around. And our general manager, Alex Anthopoulos, called me one day and said, hey, I got a chance to get this guy. What do you think? And I said, oh man, he's a horrible human being. This is a terrible, terrible guy who's a great performer. And he goes, well, double check that nothing's changed. I knew you could find out. I did a little quick research that day. One of his former coaches called me back and said, I have played against you guys this year. You have the best makeup I've ever seen. Do not put this guy in your soup. We didn't get him. And later on, he had a blow up with another team. And I got a phone call from Alex going, hey, good job. You know, I'm so happy we did our homework. And Kelly, in our sport, it's just more important than the other ones because it's an individual sport within a team game. And that one guy can screw everything up. And here's an example, starting pitcher. You know, the really good teammates, they're up on the top step. They're in the game, interacting with their teammates. They're a vibrant part of the game. The guys with big makeup are good performers. The guys who aren't, they're jealous of their teammates. They're moping around. They're not really a good teammate. And as a result, 25 guys look at him and go, why did we add this guy? This is not what we needed. So Kelly, for me, and I'm a little bit of an exception, for me, it's the most important tool you add to a good club. You have to add somebody who adds to your clubhouse while adding to your on-field performance.
2: So this will be my last one. This is kind of a base. This is a baseball question. Mm-hmm. Well, they're all baseball questions, but you've been with
3: this
2: the White
3: is Thursday.
2: Sox.
3: We're talking baseball.
1: I love it, George.
2: This is
4: what else would the question be about?
2: Parker, I don't need you. As a matter of fact, can you get off the screen? With you being with the White Sox, and they're leading their division right now, and you said that they've got one of the better, if not the better, you know, programs coming up, you know, the minor leagues. They've got a lot of good young talent. Is this something special starting on the south side of Chicago with the White Sox? Do you think they're – because we've talked about them the last couple of years along with the Athletics, and the Athletics are doing well this year too. But the White Sox have been in the perennial, you know, down guys the last couple of years. Right. And do you think this could be the start of something special for the Chicago White Sox for years to come?
1: Kelly, soft spot in my heart. Worked there for 20 years. Next Friday and Saturday, I'm there for a reunion of the 1983 championship team. We're going to be honored before Saturday's game. I'm thrilled to be a part of that. And I've got some great friends there. So I do root for them. It's my hometown team. But Kelly, when you're the worst club in Major League history, which they were, two years ago, they lost 121 games. Got great draft picks, and they hit on a lot of them. They made a couple good trades, one for Crochet that turned out to be a magnificent trade, another one that was a dud, a terrible trade. So they're starting to show signs. But Kelly, are they as good as they're playing right now? Probably not, but nobody's telling them so far. And you know, you played sometimes when you're a little better than you thought you were, it's going to take somebody to humiliate them, to knock them down a peg. That division is so mediocre. They're going to stay around. Heck, they might make the playoffs. I don't know. I'll be better able to tell you next week when I'm in the clubhouse and I'm hanging with these guys. But what I see right now is the, I would say, reckless nature of a bunch of young players. They just don't overthink it. They just play. They weren't part of the 121 losses, and that sometimes is a breath of fresh air because they weren't the losing squad. Those guys were in the minors. They were in college. Now this team, people talk about, you know, oh, you know, you lost 118 games. They're watching TV. They weren't part of it. Are they deep enough? I don't think so. Will they make a trade? You bet they will. But here's the real interesting part. I think it's the beginning of a good thing on the South side, but they have an inexperienced general manager. And sometimes that inexperience leads to disassembling while the team is doing well and making moves that might appear on the surface to be good, but messes with the kind of funky substance of the team, the chemistry, and you never quite know. Whereas an experienced guy has been there, done that. Chris has never been there before, ever. So, you know, the jury is out as far as I'm concerned, as far as how he's going to handle the deadline, because he handled the previous couple of trading deadlines very poorly.
2: Gotcha.
3: So since we're talking about pitchers, I don't know, about 4 or 5 years ago, Tennessee had a pitcher by the name of Chase Burns. And Chase Burns started out as a pitcher and then moved into the bullpen, became a reliever. He transferred to Wake Forest. He took over as a starter. I believe he was the second, third overall pick. And now we see him as a starter. So my question is, how do you determine if a pitcher is best suited to come out of the bullpen as a reliever or start?
1: Great question, Parker. Loved him in college. High spin fastball, high spin. Trying to think, it's a slider, but he's a two pitch guy, Parker. Two pitch guy, and with very little third pitch, but he's a high velocity, high spin guy again. And Burns is a guy who I loved out of college. I very honestly, I was all over him. Teams that are good with scouting and good with analytics loved him. Teams that were mediocre in analytics, he wasn't on their radar early. Cincinnati did a great job. He's an elite dude, Parker. Great call. I love the kid. I think he's going to dominate. Were I the Reds, I would try to work on a changeup in the offseason or something as a third pitch. But right now, you know, much like Mizorowski, high velocity, high spin in today's game, that guy's going to dominate a lot of teams.
3: So are you just reading these stats off of or do you have them memorized? Like, I'm so impressed.
1: Well, Parker, I teach a class on Wednesday nights, Sports Management Worldwide on baseball. It's full every quarter. Every 8 weeks. It's great. And those were a couple guys we just talked about last night. So, but for the most part, Parker, okay. I retain water like birds do. So I just I know the numbers because that was my job for the last 40 years. I'm supposed to know as much as I can about these guys.
3: Yeah. Is Pete Crow Armstrong, is he the hottest hitter in baseball right now?
1: Oh my God, is he on fire right now? And Parker, here's an example. They changed his stance. He was having trouble 3 weeks ago with contact. He was expanding the zone. They changed his hand position. They spread him out a little bit. Now he is honestly, he's a blast furnace at home plate. The other night he had an incredible catch. He was 4 for 4 with a walk, had great at bats. Almost had a cycle on Sunday. 2 days later, he does it on Tuesday night. Parker, a great question, but a great example for those of you out there who coach youth baseball. You can make in-season adjustments if the player buys into it. If the player doesn't buy into it, you can't change a guy in season because they're going to be fighting you. But Parker, what he's done, he's got a shorter path to the ball now. And subsequently, this guy is a really good player. But what I love about him is his enthusiasm. And they didn't take the enthusiasm out in Chicago. They embraced him. And they just let him be that reckless center fielder. But Parker, I got news for you. Right now, there's very few guys in the game I wouldn't want at the plate. I would want at the plate ahead of him. Now, this is going to spiral. He's going to go the other way at some point. But this is a game of change, and they're going to have to figure out how to get him out with this new and improved stance. But Parker, right now, he's a complete dude at home plate.
3: This will be my last one for you. We'll transition to the college game. Oklahoma just came out of nowhere, and they are red hot. They're in the championship finals. North Carolina is a really good team. I think this game will, the series will go to 3. I think it's going to come right down to the wire. Who do you like in Omaha?
1: I hope it goes three games, Parker, because if it does, I'm there Monday night in Omaha. Okay, so I'm really rooting for a third game. You know, I don't know. I'm really kind of a fan when it comes to these two teams. I don't know them as well as I would a professional team. Here's what I love. I love the College World Series this year because guys showed up in the Super Regionals and outplayed some of the more dominant lifetime teams, and they made Omaha an amazing experience. I mean, the Troy story was incredible. The awesome. West Virginia story, amazing. But neither team advanced, but both teams got the spotlight. If I'm a push, I'm saying Carolina. But my favorite moment, Parker, was last night, the home run in the last couple innings when the two brothers saw each other at second base.
3: That's awesome.
1: One friend of mine said, oh, I didn't like that. I didn't like him high-fiving his brother at second base. And I said, what the hell are you going to do when your brother's the second baseman? Are you kidding me? Of course, I'm going to do something with him. And Parker, in a 7-run lead, if that's a bad thing, you got more things to worry about. But the CWS has been amazing, and I am begging the man upstairs to get me to game 3 on Monday. Kathy and I'll be in the car to Omaha. We'll have a great time.
0: Sweet. You'll love it.
1: Oh, but I know you are. There a ton. And George, the food there is unbelievable. And for me, I'm a foodie. If I can get food and good baseball, let's go.
3: It's hard to beat

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1: 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I'm Blair Durham. If you or someone you love is in a wreck, call us. We're here to get you the money you deserve.
2: 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The crowd explodes like a guitar through a wall of amps. 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Fast, sharp, all rhythm, and timing. It's country. Nothing but three outs and the truth. Do you believe me now? 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

0: Okay, we're back on this Thursday afternoon where at some point it's going to rain. Get ready. There's a lot of it coming. Let's go to Tony in Nolensville to kick it off. Tony, welcome.
1: Hello, George. I've got two things I want to talk about real quick. I'm going to be quick because I know you always have loaded lines. Danny, today I was having some work done here at the house, and this young man that was in here, I told him, I said, you'll be done this afternoon. He said, well, I hope so. I said, well, it's baseball day on the George Plaster Sports Talk Radio. And he said, oh, man, I've got to start listening to this. And I told him, I said, well, I said, it's the best sports talk radio show in all of Middle Tennessee. And I said, it's got a panel of three guys. And George, you won't believe this. He said, I looked at him, I said, you're a baseball player? He said, I am. I said, have you ever crossed paths with a guy named Parker Kelly? He said, you're kidding me. I said, well, Parker's one of the three hosts of this show. And he said, I went to school with Parker at DCA. Parker, his name was Henry Mosley.
2: Said, yeah, oh, yes. I love Henry. So, Henry's my guy.
1: Unbelievable. I said, boy, the Lord puts people in different places on different reasons. And it shows you again, it's a small world. But George, he said he's going to be listening to the show from now on, especially knowing Parker Beautiful. Was there. Parker,
2: I love Henry.
1: I mean, Danny, I was researching some stuff over the weekend and come across this. I did not know it. George, I'd like for you to add what you know of this gentleman. I've come across Chuck Docking, who was played 3 years in the pros. Unbelievable ball player, played every position, so on and so forth. Managed the Sounds in 1978, but according to Wikipedia,

0: this being the 250th anniversary of our military and our country now, is considered the most decorated Vietnam veteran, war veteran to play in the Major League Baseball. I did not know
1: that. I had
0: the
1: chance, Danny, to have lunch with Chuck back in the winter. That was so cool. We just happened to run into each other up at a restaurant here in town. It was so cool. He was the first manager of the Sounds, and man, he had some great stories.
0: George, I knew you would have some take on it, and that's why I wanted you bring this out. But I did read that, and I thought if George didn't have a story, I knew some of the Smittos would call in, and they might have some good stories with Chuck. Danny, one last thing. We've talked before with the Cubs. Parker's talked to you about the Cubs. The lineup just continues to fluctuate. I know it's a game. You've done said today that it's going to be ebbs and flows, but I just need them to be, I'm hoping at six games, maybe seven games out at the All-Star break. Do you see that happening? And answer what you can enlighten us on the pitching. Thank you as always, guys. Appreciate you, Danny.
1: Thank you. Hold on. Hold on a second, Danny. There we go. Go ahead and answer it again.
2: Yeah, there was a guy named Mo Berg who was a catcher in World War II time who was the greatest spy in the history of baseball. And he got behind the enemy lines. He was a backup catcher. He got behind enemy lines and did some amazing photos that helped the United States intelligence go out and beat Japan and beat some of the European countries. It's amazing. So in regards to the Cubbies, here's the thing. They've got three free agent pitchers at the end of this year. So they must make changes because when their guys are gone at the end of the year, they're going to have a real empty spot in their rotation. So it makes sense for them to be aggressive at the deadline because this could be their last shot with this current club because the rotation is going to basically leave to free agency and you're never going to retain all of them. I still think they're okay. They're playing better now than they did a week ago, but the key for them is they don't have a standout offensive player aside from PCY. So what they need is PCA is a great player, but he's not the guy in the middle of the order that is a low strikeout guy that's a big RBI guy. They have a lot of really good hitters, but not a great hitter, and they're really a sum-of-the-parts offense. Swanson gets hot, it'll make a big difference in their club.
1: Yeah, he's hitting below 200, and this is a little late in the year for that.
2: Yeah, but
1: Eric in Nashville, welcome.
3: Hey, guys, before I get started, I got to say this because I don't know if I'll call in tomorrow. I just want to do it. Sir, wish all the dads out there this Sunday a very, very happy Father's Day. If your dad's still around, cherish him because you don't know how much long they'll be around. My dad passed away it's been about 10 years now. So definitely cherish your dads while they're out there and treat them good.
1: Well said.
3: Hey, Danny, and of course I'm calling to talk about the Reds. Even though they did take two out of three out of the Mets, I saw some the other day. I did not know this. They said when the Reds won back-to-back games, it had been the first time this month they had won back-to-back games, and we're already more than halfway through June, and that's not too thrilling of a stat to hear. I mean, 4th of July is a little over 2 weeks away. The All-Star break is a little over 3 weeks away. I want to get excited and everything, hopefully get back to the 500 mark. But unfortunately, this weekend, we begin a three-game series in New York against the Yankees, who have the best record in the American League. And I don't know if they can now pass the Braves with the best record in baseball, but even without Aaron Judge, have won 8 out of the last 9. And the Reds are going to try and go up there and get back on track against them. And it's just so frustrating. I know you trying to tell me to be calm and be patient, but it's just so frustrating when we can't seem to put anything together. And going up to New York and playing the Yankees for 3, I'm kind of not too optimistic. I'm trying to be, but we'll see what happens. Anyway, as always, it's a pleasure to talk to you guys. Y'all take care, and we'll talk to you soon.
1: Eric, thank you.
2: Eric, have fun in the Bronx. Thanks for the Father's Day wishes. I I miss my dad like crazy. I lost him many years ago, and I miss his presence in my life. Here's my take on the Reds, and this is probably going to be experienced baseball guy me. Every team has a spurt during the year if they're a good club. You have a spurt where you just play really well. As you said, the Reds haven't had that yet. And for me, I'm waiting for that to happen because they have too much talent to not have that surge. And Eric, in that division, that surge will be enough to get them back into the race. I still think they're a playoff contender, and I still think they're going to put it together. It just hasn't happened yet, but they're not bottomed out. They're going to be okay.
1: Frank in Smyrna, I got about 2.5 minutes. Do your best.
0: Okay, I sure will. Thank you, George. Good afternoon, everybody, from, Atlanta, where I am watching it rain. My daughter and I came down here today to see the Braves and the Giants tonight. Well, that's clearly not happening. It's started raining. You know, we're under tornado watch here until 11 o'clock. It's a interesting time in Atlanta right now. Danny, what I called about is, you know, tonight's game has already been postponed against the Giants. What I'm curious about, why could they not have played this game earlier today, moved it up to, say, 12:30, 1 o'clock Eastern? They would have gotten the game in, and that way the Giants wouldn't have had to come back here and make up a game in late August. I'm just curious, what goes into the decision to postpone a game and not just move it up 4, 5, 6 hours? Is there logistics behind it? I'm just curious about that.
2: Frank, great question. The labor agreement has a lot of procedural stuff that goes on. Every team before a homestand looks at the weather and takes a look at their options. The basic agreement has some things you can and cannot do, but it's really hard to move from a night game to a day game just because people have bought tickets. People have, you know, decisions they've made months ago, and now suddenly they're not able to attend. It can really be a poor PR move. Who knows what they were thinking? We don't know. But I know one thing. To me, rain delays and rainouts are absolutely, I mean, they're my Voldemort.
0: Yeah, it's just a real, well, for us fans, you know, I hate it, obviously, because now we get to see 3 games in the Brewers series now instead of the one against the Giants as well. But, you know, on the other hand, the Braves, after losing 6-7, I'm not sure this may not be a blessing in disguise.
2: But Frankie getting Miz against Sale tomorrow night, which is about as good as it gets on June 19th.
0: I am super excited about that matchup. I just hope Miz Orosky doesn't end up having the problems that Spencer Strider and other pitchers are having now. This, what's going on with Strider is just, oh goodness, I hate to see it, you know. And the Braves, I think they're to the point, Danny, to me, they've got to get another start pitching in here. I don't think they can wait many more weeks.
2: They will. You know,
1: Frank, I got to run. We're about out of time. Danny, give me 15 seconds.
0: I appreciate it. Thank you.
1: Absolutely. Do the Braves go get a starter soon?
2: Sure they do, without question. But, George, I'll tell you what, tomorrow night, 6:15 Central Time, I know where I am. I'm watching the Iowa Cubs on Pride Night, and when I come home, I'm watching Miz versus Sale on the recorder, and I'm going to be happy as can be.
1: Talk next Thursday. Behave until then.
2: Great question. The behavior you can't count on. See you, George.
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13: I'm Fox 17 Code Red meteorologist Greg Bobish. Showers and thunderstorms possible this afternoon into this evening, and a few of those could be on the stronger to severe side with the low-end wind and heavy rainfall threat. And when the rain's not coming down, the heat and humidity continue back up near 90.
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0: 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What school has the most men's college World Series appearances without ever winning a national championship?
1: Florida State.
2: Now, whoa, hold on a second. Because you just jumped out of nowhere. You know something, don't you?
1: I think it's Florida State, George. I'm pretty sure it's Florida State.
2: I kind of think you're right. And I love the fact that you jumped out. You took a leadership position. Show us.
1: Now, here's the deal now, George. Now, I'm not totally sure, but I just think that's it. Because I don't think they ever won a national championship, but they've been a bunch.
2: I think you're right. Show us the Florida State Seminoles.
0: Bang, bang.
2: Nice.
1: Yes, sir.
2: Way to go, Kelly.
1: Yes, sir.
2: 24 trips to Omaha without one win.
1: That's crazy, man. Crazy.
2: That is crazy. Okay. I'm going to put a stat up as we welcome all of you back. This is the 4 o'clock hour officially from our digs at the Ford Ice Center in Bellevue. Tomorrow we will be at the fairgrounds, big card show. We've done this before. There will be a lot of sports fans at that card show. Looking forward to it. Now, I'm going to put a stat up or a graphic that will show you that June, and some of this is postseason and World Cup happened to be in June this year. But if you look, somebody is watching sports on television at an enormous, ginormous kind of rate. Let's pull it up there. The NBA Finals ratings came out yesterday, and the 24.5 million, peaking at 33 million, is the single highest that the NBA has had since Michael Jordan back in 1998. And in the Jordan era, the numbers were monstrous. And they should have been. Think about it. This guy had two different 3-year streaks of winning the NBA title. He won it 3 years in a row, not once, but twice. Pretty dang amazing when you get down to it. Then you've got the NHL. The NHL Finals. Game 6, the decider. Not nearly what the rest of the graphic will show, but in NHL terms, an enormous increase. 5.9 million viewers for Game 6, and it peaked near the end, and frankly, it was a dud at the end. Carolina beat the hell out of Vegas, but it peaked at 7.2 million. Here's the one that I will admit caught me off guard. The United States in the World Cup. And by the way, how stupid is it that the United States, the host deal, is tomorrow at 2 o'clock? Now, how stupid do you have to be if you're FIFA, if you're those stuffed shirts sitting in that How smart do you have to be to say, you know, we're probably going to put the United States in prime time because they're watching. Instead, let's put them at 2 o'clock right there with Bosnia and Herzegovina.
1: George, that falls under the category of obviously FIFA leadership does not care.
2: I love it when they show all of them wearing that little blue tie. What a bunch of stuffed shirts. Now, let's say this. They're smart stuffed shirts because they have ripped off everybody on the way to a financial windfall. 18.04 million watched the United States and Paraguay last Friday night, and it peaked at 21.5 million. And to be honest, the peak might have been higher, but the United States dominated. That issue was never in doubt. So think about it. And this is where I'm going to go with this here in a few minutes. In the NFL, all we're doing is complaining about how the NFL's ripping us off, Sports Broadcasting Act. They've violated, you know, the terms of the TV Geneva Convention, and they got games all over Hell's Half Acre. In college football, all we've talked about for 2 weeks is Brendan Sorsby, to the point that all of you want to puke every time we bring that name up. And Texas Tech and Cody Campbell and Kirby Hocutt and that whole bunch of idiots out there in Lubbock. Then you go to Major League Baseball and we're yelling about the fact that there's going to be a strike. The Athletic today came out with some pretty startling stuff about a survey that they have been taking that involves sampling players and what they think. Kelly, have you seen this?
1: I have not, no.
2: Oh, my goodness. Let me pull this up real quickly because this will get your attention. So the Athletic polled, where is it? It's not anywhere. Anyway, it was something like 72 players got polled. How many think there will be a strike? Or let me try it this way. How many of those 72 said there won't be a strike? Excuse me?
1: I'm thinking to myself out loud, like, was there any that said there wouldn't be a strike, or was there some that said there wouldn't?
2: There were some.
1: But out of the 72 that were polled, I'll say
0: 10 or less.
1: I was going to say 65 said that they would strike, and then the remaining said that they wouldn't.
2: Well, let me redo this, because they polled 101.
1: Okay.
2: Do you believe there will be a lockout at the end of the season? 19 players said not sure. Two. And if you hit your Spanish SAP button, that would be dos. Two said no, there won't be a lockout. 80 said yes.
1: Wow.
2: So
1: it sounds like it's heading that way, George.
2: Okay, so there's a lot of issues out there. And yet, in spite of a bunch of these kind of issues, people are watching sports. I mean, those are big time numbers that are out there when a lot of people are on summer vacation. A lot of people view June as a dead time, as simply 2.5 months until football, right?
0: Yep.
2: Those are big numbers.
1: What I want to know is that was the USA and Paraguay, but how is the other teams, like when you talk about Bosnia and the Congo yesterday, who's watching that?
2: Herzegovina.
1: Yeah. What are the numbers? Do we know the numbers on those?
2: And that is
1: pretty stupid, George. If you got the USA and you're putting them at a 2 o'clock time slot, and
0: literally
1: they got
0: the first
1: 24
0: game of the day.
1: Yeah, 21.5 million was their peak, and then you don't put them in prime time. You put them at 2 o'clock. That's pretty, you know. I know that they're gouging. We talked about gouging. We had that lady on last week, but you know, with them being money hungry, why would you do that?
2: Well,
1: it's not very smart.
2: I have not seen anything that tells me this, but using your brain, you got to believe that Fox is furious. It's a little bit like in the Olympics, where they try to act like, you know, none of this matters and we're just going to put everybody, you know, equal and all that kind of stuff.
1: Right.
2: Well, you know, when they play, if they were to have played tomorrow night, I think there's an interest right now in what they're doing that would have topped those numbers.
0: because it involves Australia, and people I've talked to say Australia is pretty good.
1: Yeah, I don't know. But that's the finals games too, George, as you talked about that, the NBA finals. I mean, that is all driven by the New York and the New York market.
2: Sure.
1: There's no question about that.
2: And to a point, Wembanyama.
1: Oh, no doubt. I mean, he had something to do with it. Plus, it was the New York Knicks, and they hadn't had an NBA title in 53 years. And, you know, it's the mecca of our country. It's the mecca of the world, kind of. So, yeah, that was that. And then the one thing, too, is the NHL Finals. You know, we talk about soccer and how it's kind of grabbing hold at the younger level, but then once they go off to college, then it doesn't seem like it's as important. But the NHL's been around for a while, and I don't know. I guess those are good numbers, George, but I would think, you know, I got back into that this year, man. I tell y'all, we always rely on George when it comes to Predator stuff. I keep up with it, but I don't watch it like that. But then when I watched the finals the other night, you know, it reminded me of when I used to go to the Sabres game in Buffalo. And when you watch it live, it's really fun. And the other night when those two teams were skating, now, like you said, George, the last couple of games weren't very good because Carolina just took it to them. But like when those two teams were skating, man, that is really fun and it's really fast paced. That's what I like. I enjoy that. I enjoy watching that. So I would think that the NHL would be even more, but I don't know.
2: So here's where I'm going to go with this in a minute. And I'm going to want some phone caller help with this. We got a lot of problems right now in sports. We have listed a bunch of them here in the last few minutes. Baseball's going to have a strike. The NFL's ripping us off. College football's got all kinds of issues that none of us are happy with. And yet, these numbers, in about as light a sports time as you could get, indicates that even with the dissatisfaction at certain things, that if it's the right stuff, people are still watching it. Doesn't it?
1: George, it goes to show you, and we've said it, even Tony Basilio said it, Mike Organ said it a couple of times too. You know, we always talk about college football, and we don't like where it's heading, and you just said that. We don't like the NIL stuff, which we know that's part of the deal. The transfer portal is the big thing to me. I'm not a huge transfer portal guy. I know that sometimes that happens, but you can't let a guy do that all the time or a girl do that all the time, like three or four times in their career. But, you know, thinking about that, people are still going to watch on Saturdays. We're upset about it, but we're still going to watch college football on Saturdays because that's what we do in this country. I mean, it's become a tradition, and we might be upset about it. We might not like where it's going, but when it comes on TV, we'll watch it.
0: Oh. Yeah. I mean, it's kind of like with football, you know, this is the time of year. We all know it's talking season. We all know it's complaining season. They're getting ready to have SEC media days next month. And what do you think is going to happen? And that's because there are no games going on right now to distract us. So we're kind of forced to talk about these issues. But with the NFL, they know that they can continue to rip off the consumer, rip off the fan, because we are a football drunken country and we will still watch regardless. We will pay for that extra streaming service so that we can watch all the NFL games. They know that.
2: I'm not sure that's the truth.
0: What do you mean?
2: Oh, I don't think there are a bunch of people out there going, whatever the NFL puts on, I'm buying it.
0: Oh, there are absolutely. I'm one of them. I will do it.
2: So you pay how many extra dollars to fund all that?
0: Oh, we got to go through all the streaming services right here. And it helps, too, because I also have my parents log in for some things.
2: Oh, yeah.
1: That's what I was going to say, George. Here's the deal.
2: Our mooch of the year.
0: Oh, no.
1: Here's the deal.
0: A lot of people do at my age. A lot of people.
1: I played professional football for 13 years, man. Mm-hmm. I love the game, but I refuse to do that. I'm not doing it. I refuse to pay for that stuff. I'm not going to, you know, I don't have Paramount Plus. I don't have all that stuff. I refuse to do it. Now, I think I could probably get it free from Netflix. I think they've sent me emails about that, about, you know, being an NFL veteran. But I haven't looked into that stuff because I don't care. I don't really want to. But if I have to pay for that stuff, I'm not doing it. But just like Clay Travis said yesterday, I'm afraid, and I've said it over and over on this show, I'm afraid we're going to have to do it in the future. They're going to have everything streaming, and with the deal in 1961, with the act that they passed, we shouldn't be doing that. But that was, I guarantee you, it's just like me, everybody out there, that was the first time they'd ever heard about that act, about the Broadcasting Act in 1961, because I had no clue about it. And I guarantee you nobody else did either.
2: So here's what I want to do. We know that there are a lot of things out there in sports that are pissing you off. You talk about them on this show. You talk about them on a lot of shows. But clearly in June, to get the kind of numbers that those three events have gotten, you're watching sports. So here's what I want to hear from all of you. I want you to give me, in a couple, 3 minutes, your state of the union of where you are when it comes to sports. Are you pissed off and you're not watching anymore? Are you pissed off and you are watching? Do you not care, but you're going to do whatever it is you want to do? I just want to hear from some of you. I want four red-blooded Americans with strong opinions, Kelly. Of course, you knew that going in.
1: Make sure. Yeah. Strong opinions.
0: Strong.
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2: 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And you know what? They've got a staff that will make sure you have a good time. So don't wait. 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

0: Okay, we are back on kind of a lazy and rainy Thursday in Nashville, Tennessee. It looks like our lines are loaded. This is a topic that you probably wouldn't put out there at any other point of the year. But I brought up some really impressive television numbers, NBA Finals, NHL Finals, World Cup. While there are a lot of things you're not happy about, it doesn't appear it's stopping you from watching. I'm asking each of you who call in to give me sort of a state of the union of where you are as far as your attitude towards sports. Steve in Hendersonville, get us started.
1: Hey, good afternoon. I'm definitely a red-blooded American, even though right now America is kind of in a mess. But I can tell you how I feel about sports. I've never paid for a pay-per-view, nor will I ever pay for a streaming service, including the Super Bowl, which I live for every year. That's how strong I feel. The athletes make too much money. The owners make too much money. I don't make as much as they do. Not paying for streaming.
0: So you are clearly in the category of disgusted.
1: Disgusted, 100%.
0: But it does not affect if it's on for free, you're going to watch it.
1: Absolutely. I love my sports. I'm a Tennessee Vol fan, Titans fan, watch all the sports, but I'm not going to pay extra for it. I already paid more for cable than I want to.
0: Tell me about it. Okay.
1: For the service that you get. love all of you guys. You're doing a great job.
0: Hey, Steve, thank you. Keep listening. Tell 10,000 of your closest friends about us.
1: I only have three, but I'll tell them.
0: That's good.
2: That's all you need, brother. Don't worry about it.
0: I love it. That is a great answer. Kelly, do you think that's the answer of a bunch of people?
2: I do think that's the answer to a bunch of people, especially our age group, George. I'm telling you, man, it's so divided now with and you know, Parker just said what he would do. I said what I would do. But Parker's generation is that's the way they've grown up. That's their normal. It's not our normal. So we've got to change and figure this stuff out because everything is changing. But, like, I just think a lot of people are like that because I played the game, George, and I get so sick of, is it on Prime Video? Is it on something? I'm so irritated at that. And just listening to what Clay Travis talked about yesterday and going in front of Congress, I think everybody's like Steve. I think there's a bunch of people our age that are like Steve that says, hey, if it's not free, I'm not worried about it. I'm not going to watch it, man. I'll figure it out. I'll watch the highlights on ESPN. And if it's free, I'll watch it, even though it's not my team. And that's why I think people have a strong opinion about it.
0: Okay. Steve, thank you for the call. I'm going to ask another red-blooded American, Kelly, to take a leadership role.
2: Let's
0: do it. Jump in on that line that is open. 615-759-9949. I want your state of the union of where you are about sports. Yeah, it's a summer topic. You're not going to hear this in football. Ryan in Cookeville, Tennessee, you're up next.
3: Hey, George. Well, my opinion is more leaning toward what Parker had to say. And the younger generation typically, like you said, mooches off of their parents streaming. And for me, who is in the younger generation, mooches off my parents streaming. So as of
0: right now,
3: I am not concerned.
2: Disgraceful, Ryan.
4: What would you do? I mean, what else is there to do?
2: Grow up at some point.
3: Hey, Kelly, at some point I will grow up. But right now I get to watch sports because all my parents own almost every streaming service, so I don't have to worry about it.
4: I knew I liked you, Ryan. I knew I liked you.
3: But once I get older, I'm sure it will get more irritable when I can't afford that type of stuff. But as of right now, it's more of like I get to watch sports when I can, because I have the streaming services. But I think when it will become more exclusive as the years go on, which may be more irritable. But as of right now, I'm kind of living the life.
0: This is really interesting.
2: You're telling you, George, that's the way they think, man. There's a dividing line. It's guys like me and you, and then it's Parker's age group, man. This is their normal. That's what they do.
0: So it might as well be the Tennessee River, okay?
2: Yes,
0: to the
2: absolutely.
0: Left, you're basically in Arkansas, and to the yes. right, you're headed toward Nashville.
2: Like if you're past Mississippi River, you're on the West Coast, Hoss. Everything else happens here over here with us.
0: So you know, the 20s exactly. are mooching off mom and dad. This is not the answer I expected. I love it. To the parents who are out there listening, cut them off.
2: Yeah, do something. Go get a job. Brian, get a job, Hoss.
3: Hey, Brian, thank you for, I will.
0: Brian, thank you for the call. This was great stuff.
3: Of course. Thanks, George.
0: Okay, guess what that does, Kelly?
2: Leaves us another line for a red-blooded American. Let's go!
0: Okay, will somebody show a leadership position and jump in right now at 615-759-9949? Mike is on line three. Mike, do you mooch off mom and dad?
5: No, sir, I don't. Unfortunately, I don't have that opportunity anymore. I used to.
0: Okay.
5: But now I'm stuck with, you know, scrambling to try and find ways to watch 12 o'clock NFL games to see how my fantasy players are doing, which kind of sucks, especially when the Titans are getting blown out. Not much to watch there.
0: Okay. I got it. So what's I'm your state of the union of sports? You sound younger. Lay it on me.
5: I'm just disgusted with the way everything's been going. I don't like how college football has become a professional sport, and I don't like how everything costs money to watch.
0: Okay, does it at all affect how much you watch sports?
5: Oh, not at all. Not at all. I'll find a way to watch it. I just like the convenience of how easy it is when it's free and not having to go watch it on a shady website. So, you know, I just wish everything was more available.
2: Mike, you need to go to sports and social, my man.
5: I'll try.
2: They got them all.
5: So now.
0: Anyway, they do that. Hold on. I think Parker is going to give you some tips on mooching here.
4: Well, okay. No, I was just going to say that's another thing. I don't do this, but there are illegal websites out there where people go to watch games. That sounds like what our guy Mike is bringing up.
0: What do you mean by that?
4: You've never heard of it? Kelly, you've heard of that, right?
0: Of people course I've heard of
4: okay.
0: it.
4: You sound like you never heard it. Of it. There are plenty of them. I don't do it, but it's a thing.
0: But you've heard there are people who do.
4: Yes.
0: Boy, there's some breaking news. Okay. I guess we got what we got. Mike, thank you.
5: Thank you. Have a good one.
0: Okay, Kelly, what does that do?
2: Once again, we got a line open. Red-blooded guy, gal, whatever. American.
0: No CCCP. At 615-759-9949. Seth in Nashville, lay it on me.
6: Well, George, I appreciate you, and I mean, frankly, I'm going to cut to the chase. I'm pretty ticked off about the whole sports landscape right now. I hate the streaming business. I can't keep up with it. They need to get back to one station where I can watch my sports. And George, I'm upset. I mean, the NBA is owned by China, and I'm tired of that. And I'm worried if MLB goes on strike next year, then they're going to be owned by Qatar. I don't know. I'm just worried. So I'm curious your thoughts on that. And we need to bring back American-owned sports teams, and I'm worried we're losing it.
0: Well, just a couple of thoughts about Qatar. My mom tried to get me to learn how to play it, and I just wasn't very good at it.
4: You mean Catan?
6: Qatar in the Middle East.
0: Hold on a second. First of all, Parker, it was a joke. Guitar sounds like guitar.
4: Oh,
0: Kelly, gotcha. How could he blow that one for me?
2: Seen, not heard, Parker.
4: Have you heard of the board game Catan?
2: Understand it.
4: Have you heard of the board game Catan?
0: No, it's only for people under 40.
2: Yeah, okay. No.
4: Okay.
2: But I know what George was talking about. We're on the same wavelength, Os.
0: So, okay, Kelly, if I had to put money, if I had to get in line with Brendan Sorsby and go to one of these racing sports books, I would put my money that there is going to be a strike a year from now in baseball, and it is going to be ugly. I don't see any way around it.
2: Yeah, and I just don't know what it's going to do to the sport, but just listening to Danny, man, people have a short memory, and I just think that hurts a little bit, especially with the way that sports are now. Just like we had, an earlier caller, maybe it was Mike or something, I don't remember, but, you know, they're tired of all these young athletes, and now college athletes are getting paid a lot of money. I mean, there's entitlement all around, and I just think people are getting fed up, George. They're getting fed up with being fed up with this stuff. And it's all about money. Amen. And now we're talking about it. The streaming services, everything is going to that, and it's all about money. And I think people are tired of it. But once again, we're all going to be tuned in on Saturdays and Sundays watching, though.
0: Seth, go ahead.
6: I agree, but I ain't tuning in. If they're owned by China or they're owned by Qatar, I ain't tuning in.
0: We need red-blooded Americans.
2: Well, you know what? When Seth said that, you know, when you look at the New York Knicks and you look at their uniform, you see what's on it. It's Abu Dhabi. On the left shoulder of their, you know, so he's right. I mean, that's what things are coming to, because, you know, now you're allowing other companies and other countries getting into our sports affiliations, and I'm kind of with Seth. I don't like it.
4: Steph Curry just signed a shoe deal with a company in China. Went away from Under Armour.
0: Seth, appreciate the call.
6: Thanks, Jordan.
0: Kelly, what is that? What does that do?
6: Thank you.
0: Hey, thank you. The show is free.
2: Yes, it is. The show is pretty much free for me, too.
0: Good line. Okay, Kelly, what does that do?
2: You know what it does, George. I'm tired of talking about it.
0: Kelly,
2: leaves the line open.
4: What's the phone line, Kelly?
2: It's 615-759-9949. Again, that's 615-759-9949.
0: That's really well done. Kenny is on one of those lines. He was a red-blooded American that answered the call. Kenny, thank you for waiting.
7: As always, George, how are you doing?
0: I'm good. How are you?
7: I'm doing wonderful. So I was gonna ask you a question and let you ponder it, and then I was gonna wax poetically for a minute, and then I was gonna wait for your answer.
0: Okay, let's hear it.
7: Okay. So how long do you think into the future it's going to be before the World Series, Super Bowl, all that is gonna be pay-per-view? Now, ponder that for a minute, and then I'll tell you my state. When college basketball ends and my Reds tank in May, I'm pretty much done with the sports. I'll go watch the Sounds, but that's it. I don't watch the NBA. I don't watch the WNBA. I don't watch any of that. And my state of sports, as far as college football, I'm kind of a hypocrite, George. I love what the NIL has been able to do for my Commodores, our Commodores, yours and mine. But I don't like, you know, how these other teams, you know, seem to work the system better than us. And now I got to ask you, how long in the future do you think it's going to be before it's pay-per-view Super Bowl 71.
0: If you had asked me that question 5 years ago, I would have said, look, that's never going to happen. But I'm not that stupid. you know, in the next 10 years, it feels like this is going to happen. And I think that's where the urgency of when we had Clay Travis on yesterday, this committee in Washington is trying to figure out, is this what they intend to do? Because if it is, we're calling BS. And you know what? I applaud them because I think that's what they suspect if they don't step in and do something.
7: But, George, let me ask you this. I mean, when we bring in Congress and the Senate and everything like that, it scares me a little bit because just like the medical field, you're going to have special interests that's going to get in those guys' ears and say, hey, when are you up for election? How much do you need? That's what scares me when it comes to, you know, putting it in the hands of the politicians.
0: This is a really good phone call because he's laying out there what a lot of you out there are privately thinking. Kenny, 5 years ago, I would have said, look, it'll never go that far. But you know what? It feels like it's going that far.
2: Oh, it is.
7: It is really kind of scary because it all comes down to, you know, the haves and the have-nots. And to be truthful, you know, like I said, I called myself a hypocrite earlier. I might as well just go ahead and say, you know, I buy YouTube TV so I can watch Vanderbilt away from home, football, basketball, SEC Network when I can catch baseball away. And I mean, I guess I'm as guilty as the next guy, but I don't, you know, the NBA has never interested me because I don't feel like I grew up in that era of Magic, Bird, Michael. And that was, to me, the best time of the NBA. And we don't have anybody like that anymore to keep your interest to work. You know, heck, I used to watch Michael on WGN on the cable network. You know, but I wouldn't walk across the street, really, to watch any of the, you know, the NBA or WNBA or anything like that. And it's just, you know, they just want more, more, more, and we get less, less, and less.
0: Kenny, this has been a great call. Do me a favor. 10,000 of your closest friends, you let them know what we're doing.
7: George, you and I talked at the Vanderbilt game about my friends, and you know who they are, them former Vanderbilt guys. Do you really want them calling in?
0: Oh my goodness, that's hilarious. Kenny, thank you for the call.
7: You could take up 30 minutes with just one of them.
0: Yes, you could. Hey, I gotta run, George. Thank you. That is hilarious.
2: Good stuff.
0: I know exactly who he's talking about. So, Kelly, as we go to this break, and I want to ask Joshua in Smyrna, Spence in Old Hickory, Larry in Columbia, hang with me. I've got one line open. Kelly, I need a red-blooded American to take a leadership role. How do they do that?
2: They can call 615-759-9949. Again, 615-759-9949. 9949, looking for red-blooded leadership type Americans to call
4: us. You sold that
2: right
4: very
2: now.
4: Well, Kelly.
0: No CCP, no Qatar, even though my mom
2: the Congo,
0: wanted me to learn how to play.
2: Let's go. The Congo, yeah.
0: Let's
2: go.
0: Let's go to the break on the George Plaster Show.
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11: 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It's jazz, improvised, and unpredictable. It's rock. 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Do you believe me now? 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

0: This is what Josh Pokit walked out to at the UFC Freedom 250.
1: Wonderful. Do we have to pay for that?
0: No.
1: It was free?
0: Oh, wait. No, it was on Paramount Plus. Yeah.
1: So earlier in the hour, if you're wondering what the fuss is all about, put up a graphic showing that the NBA, the final game, Game 5 last Saturday, had the single highest viewership since Michael Jordan in 98. Now, the hockey numbers are nowhere near what the NBA are, but Game 6 and the whole Stanley Cup playoff series had a huge increase. You do wonder if somebody like the Rangers had gotten in to go with the Knicks. What might that have done? But we'll save that for another day. USA Paraguay, 18 million plus on Fox, and those stuffed shirts at FIFA, the only word those people know is ripoff. How stupid that they're putting the USA game tomorrow on at 2 o'clock. Don't get it. We have loaded lines. I love this. Joshua in Smyrna, talk to me.
2: Hey, guys. A couple of comments. I'm a Knicks fan. Go Knicks. We finally got us one.
1: Congrats.
2: after being a fan for 30 years. But I truly believe that the only reason that they did the numbers they did was, number one, it was a Knicks. It was a drought. And then also, kind of speaking to the streaming thing, it was on ESPN/ABC. So, again, that's a local channel you can look at it on, and it makes it a lot easier. I would have been interested to see what that would look like if it had been on Prime the entire time. Probably not as much. And so I think with that, and then also the hockey was also on ESPN, it made it a lot easier for people to access. When it comes to the streaming, I am 36 years old, so me and my friends do swap passwords to be able to see, to be able to see all, the streaming, yes. But it does get frustrating as well. Like, I get tired of saying, oh, Thursday is on Prime. Oh, Saturday is on Paramount. Oh, Sunday, I got to go to CBS. Like, it's too much. And so, eventually, I think, but they do know we're going to continue to watch, and that's what I hate. If we could all stand together and say no more of this crap, it probably would change. But the fact that they know that we will beg, borrow, and steal to see these sports allows them the authority to be able to do exactly what they're doing. One other comment on the NCAA. I truly believe if Congress really doesn't have to do anything, and that other caller, he's exactly right. You can't trust Congress who continues to have our economy in a wreck to do anything about this. If they just empowered those conferences/the NCAA to be able to enforce their rules, they would be able to put rules together that could work. But, of course, again, we got to put our hands in things that doesn't actually help the red-blooded American and not be able to, solve those problems. And then, of course, if we give this to them, it's going to be special interests that get involved and people that get in these people here. It does not help us, the consumer, be able to enjoy the sports the way we knew them to be.
1: Joshua, great phone call. I know you have 10,000 friends. Tell virtually all of them about this show.
2: I would tell all 9,999 of them.
1: We'll take it.
2: Yes, sir.
1: Thanks for the call. Let's go to Spence in Old Hickory. Spence, talk to me.
3: How about it, guys? Y'all doing okay?

0: We're good. Hope
1: Sir,
0: you are.
1: Heck of a topic you got on here. I don't know whether to go with NCAA or the price of cable TV, but let's just go with TV. The last time the Knicks won a championship, I had just graduated from high school, so I've seen a lot of changes in television. I remember when cable was in Nashville. I remember when it got here. Probably about 40 years ago, I told one of my friends and some of my family, I said, the day will come that we will pay to see sporting events that we want to watch. Well, we do. Although, I will say this, I've got a TV right here on this patio. I've got one in each bedroom in the living room. I could go to my garage with an antenna and watch the NBA Finals the other night. Paid for that antenna one time. Now, if everybody, and everybody's not going to do it, and it wouldn't take long if we just said, hey, you're going to bring the price of the streaming services down. You're going to bring the price of cable down. Because guess what? We all just went and bought 20 million antennas. 100 million antennas. And in about 2 weeks, they would be knocking on your door, giving you promotions and begging you to take cable at $50 a month instead of $250. But that ain't going to happen because we're too weak. What do you think?
0: So instead we steal.
2: I totally agree, man. No, he's absolutely right.
0: Yeah.
1: I could have sat out there the other night and watched the NBA Finals for nothing and drank coffee, eat cookies, sip bourbon, whatever I want to do, cut the TV off, and guess what? I'm going to turn it back on tomorrow. Ain't going to cost me nothing but a little electricity.
0: Do you have any friends?
1: Well, I tell you what, I'm going to call Pogu and Clay, and that's about all I can help you with, George.
0: You tell them this is a hell of a show.
1: Hell of a show. I'm rounding third, heading for home. See you later,
0: guys. Spence, I love it. See you. So let's go down to Columbia, Tennessee. Larry, thank you for waiting. Go ahead.
3: Well, George, I've been listening to you for the last 26 years, and I enjoy your show.
0: Thank you.
3: I ain't got no friends, so I can't tell them about the show.
2: Me neither, Larry. Don't worry about it.
0: How long have you had no friends? Because Kelly is willing to be your friend because he hadn't got any either.
3: Well, we're in the same boat then. Listen, I miss Kelly's. I miss Parker's rundown today. I guess you must have fired him. But anyway, I ain't.
0: Parker, let him know that you're there.
4: I'm still here, Larry. No update today because we had to talk some baseball with Danny Evans. But the update will return tomorrow, and of course, it will be America's favorite.
0: Sure. Yeah, whatever.
3: Yeah, I called him earlier and told him it was the greatest thing that I ever heard. But anyway,
0: are you related to him?
3: No.
0: Okay.
3: I never met
4: Larry. I would like to be your first friend, if that's all right with you.
3: Okay. Anyway, I'm not paying for nothing. If it's not free on television, I ain't watching it. I'll go to the radio and listen to it if I can get it on the radio. And sports is just going down the drains with money grabbing people. So that's all I got to say. Thank you for
0: Larry,
3: my call.
0: Thank you, and keep listening. Keep calling, okay?
3: Yeah, I will. I got your number now.
0: Beautiful. Thank you.
3: Talk to you later.
0: Now let's go from Columbia, Tennessee, up the interstate to Clarksville. Corey, how you doing?
5: I'm good, George. How are y'all doing today?
0: Doing good.
2: Great.
0: So clearly you've heard this topic. Lay it on us.
5: Well, I think paying for the streaming stuff is outrageous, but I have found a way around that. So if you guys want to call me off the air, you got my number. There's a nice program that I pay $30 a month for, and I get every live feed in the country for free. Well, for that $30. So I'll let y'all know about it if you need to, but it's great. Any feed in the country, $30 a month. So anyways, so that kind of clears that for me. It helps out. Because I watch a lot of out-of-market baseball, football, that kind of stuff. But the Major League Baseball strike, me and a group of buddies, we go every year to a different opening day stadium in baseball, and We were at opening day this year. We went to Milwaukee, and we were sitting around talking. I was like, "Well, guys, I don't think we're going to be doing this next year in March. It might be May or
0: July.
5: At all, because of the strike pending. I know they've got a lot of issues, and I just don't know if those two groups are going to be able to come together. And that's really disappointing to me because there's not many things I have to do on earth and watch Major League Baseball. But, so that's definitely – I hope they can get something worked out. I know baseball's in a really good place right now, so I think it would hurt the sport tremendously if they can't figure something out there.
0: Look, I would give anything to be able to give you something that's encouraging about it. But I'm old enough. I was around in 94. I'm old enough. I was around in 81. It was the summer I graduated from college, and we're headed down that same thing. And the tragedy of it is baseball is in the best shape that it's been in a long time, and they're about to blow it. And we both know it.
5: Yeah, George, I completely agree. I don't understand why that they're even contemplating that they could do it. And especially if for some ignorant reason they were to lock them out before we start the playoffs and we can't have the playoffs again. I don't know if it recovers from that again. I mean, I know it did in 94. I remember I was 13 in 94. So I remember it hurt my heart. That was the first time that being a Yankees fan that they were winning a division and were ever actually going to be possibly in the World Series. And, they took all that from us. That Expos team that year was great. Tony Gwynn might have hit 400 that year. I mean, there was a lot of great stuff going on that summer, and it just all kind of got ripped away from people. And so I really hope nothing like that happens again. But, you know, all I can do is hope and pray and sit around, and I guess I'm going to keep watching this summer and just hope that they can figure something out.
0: Corey, let me ask you this. Do you have more friends than Kelly?
5: A couple more, but you know, a lot of them aren't necessarily right, in this market. But every time I get on the phone with you, though, I'm always trying to tell people in Clarksville when you get a chance. I know I hadn't called in a couple months, but it's just because I've been a baseball coach and I've been very busy the last 3-4 months. But I try to tell everybody, hey, listen to the show, call in. It's always a good time.
0: Thank you. Really appreciate it. Talk to you soon.
5: Yes, sir. Have a good one.
0: You too. Here's what has caught me off guard. I guess I've just assumed people were okay with it, and
2: no.
0: They're people are pissed.
2: Yeah, absolutely. They want their voice. And here's the thing, though, George. I forget which caller was talking about it, but I've told you all this before. When we had our player-only meetings, when the NFLPA came in and OTAs and mini camps, they would tell us they don't care if people come to the games. As long as we got the TV contract and people are watching, we're going to make our money. So he was right. If we want to hurt them, if you want to hurt people with not watching game, you cannot watch it. You've got to not do all that streaming stuff because we could control the market. But he said we're weak. Everybody's weak. They want to watch sports and they're not going to do it. Not going to do it. But that's how we could control it if we stop watching. That's the only way we control it because they don't care if you go to games. That's really not making it's making the owners money, but the TV contracts are making all the money, and if we stop watching it, that's how we control it.
0: Kelly, have you been noticing my brilliance this week?
2: Unfortunately, you've done really good this time around, George, and it's kind of upsetting to me, to be honest with you.
0: So let's close this out properly.
2: Mm. You run with the Brew Crew again last night.
0: Mm-hmm. They got it done.
2: Yep.
0: So tonight we've had to change and shift gears because of a Braves rainout. We were going to go with the Braves, figuring surely to goodness they're going to win one of the games against the Giants. This is the first time this year that they have really hit the skids, and you're starting to have some question marks where up until now it's been nothing but blue skies. The rainout happens. We have to shift. We shift on the fly to Phillies. Ugh. Phillies at home.
2: I can't believe you're doing that, George. Wow. I really can't.
4: Oh, my gosh.
0: Kelly, it's all about having a perfect record.
2: And it's all about making people money.
0: Oh, absolutely. So they can pay for all this streaming. This is a gift that we're providing, a service, gifts to the people.
2: You're so full of it, George.
0: Good Kelly, Lord. You will not be with us tomorrow for one simple reason. Because you are phony. A Friday snob.
2: I'm a Friday snob and I'm phony, according to Parker, which he's got a point.
4: Among other things, but yes.
0: Kelly, have a good weekend. Parker, I tell you the same thing, but you'll be there with us tomorrow. We'll be at the fairgrounds. Thanks to all of you for calling us. This was awesome. See you tomorrow.
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7: I'm Fox 17 Code Red meteorologist Greg Bobish. Showers and thunderstorms possible this afternoon into this evening, and a few of those could be on the stronger to severe side with the low-end wind and heavy rainfall threat. And when the rain's not coming down, the heat and humidity continue back up near 90.
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18: What have been the top championship post-game moments? Josiah Howard.
19: I think you know where I'm going to go here.
18: I know where you're going, yeah.
19: This was also my high school quote. Anything's possible. Kevin Garnett, 2008.
20: Josiah, after putting what? If you're going to say it, you better say it.
19: Anything's possible.
20: There you go.
18: You mean like
20: there
18: this?
20: There you go.
21: Anything's possible.
18: E-Dog, who is number four on your list, or was number four on your list?
22: Conor McGregor, after beating Eddie Alvarez with a lightweight title in the UFC.
23: I just want to say from the bottom of my heart, I'd like to take this chance to apologize to absolutely nobody.
18: HD was number five on your list.
20: Number five, I'm going to go with LeBron James. Okay. Cleveland! This is for you!
24: Cleveland! This is for you!
17: This is Freddie and Harry.

0: wife to death. She, honey, I don't need anything. You know, Father's Day's coming up. I'm like, honey, I don't need. And she goes about. She destroys me in gift giving too.
1: Okay,
0: it's not even fair. It's not even close anymore. Like, she's so good at it. She loves to do it. And even like honey, I'm good. And she just goes above and beyond. So I sit here. I'm like, I'm sorry you married me because yeah. There's no way that this can ever be equal on the gift giving and the reciprocation here just because I do not have it. Honey, just, I'm sorry.
1: Just let her pick it out. Let her pick it out and just go for it.
0: One of the best things we did, we started a shared calendar on our phone or a shared note pad.
1: Oh, doc, for things you want.
0: And just throw it on down. Throw it on down. And again, I somehow screw it up. I don't know how, but it's a skill that I have. I don't have many, but that is one of them. Coming up in other news includes some of the sound from the Knicks parade. In case you missed it, it's Freddie and Harry, ESPN Radio and the ESPN app.
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7: Here is your latest Middle Tennessee weather. Showers and thunderstorms are likely before 2 a.m., with patchy fog possible. Lows around 68. Juneteenth will be mostly sunny with a high near 85. Friday night, partly cloudy with lows near 64. Saturday brings more sun and a high around 89. 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
17: 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Whisper that sweet sexiness into my ears. 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
19: The same. It's time for In Other News. Speaking of the parade, let's hear James Dolan, owner of the Knicks, had some comments today at the parade. Sorry about that. We'll get to James Dolan here in a little bit. He spoke a little bit, too, about the team, David, and a lot of people don't like to hear that. Like, you just won a championship, and he's like, yeah, but we got to get out of the second apron, or we operate as a second apron team. And it does bring back, like, the Knicks winning a championship is such a great storyline for the NBA. You'd love to be able to sit there and, oh, man, you know, like, we want to keep this dynasty going, but the NBA is like, no, we got to put these apron in. The CBA is what you got to do. We don't like dynasties. So it's kind of the can't have your cake and eat it, too. Do you like having these teams compete that everybody wants to see win, but also you want to keep it fair? We'll see how it goes. All right, my bad. Let's get to it. It's time for In Other News.
12: They may not be the top stories of the day.
18: In Other News.
12: But you need to be in the know. This is In Other News.
19: All right, that was my bad. I'll get to that. It is James Dolan now. He was at the parade enjoying a team win. I have some comments to say.
20: I'm very proud of our team. Look, I don't need your vote. I don't need to quote to you, right? about what happened here, and it's because if you're real Knicks fans, you know it already. So thank you for supporting our team. We're going to keep working to bring you even better basketball, although it's hard to imagine that we get much better than this. But we will, right, fellas?
19: I mean, it's just always got to go that way, I guess. You can't just live in the moment, just have fun with it. And, you know, it's James Dolan. What'd you kind of expect, right?
0: I like that James Dolan, ever so often, as the Knicks are making this magical run, is reminding us, oh, yeah, this is why people hate me. Because, like, this, like, he's reacting to Mamdani went up there and gave his speech about all the Knicks of the past, all the stuff real. And he clearly seemed felt threatened by that speech that people were calling, like, the best speech at a championship rally ever. And he felt the need to do that because he's one of the most petty dudes you could ever imagine. And he went out there. There was a smattering of boos. There was a lukewarm clap after the end of this. Just can you just not find a way?
19: Not today. Yeah, come on.
0: Just to be joyful right now. Just find a way.
19: And it's going to be I think owners always kind of fight for their just do of like, oh, you know, I put this together and all that. Some of the best ones just continue to, like, thanks to the team, thanks to the players. I didn't do anything. And those are the ones that are remembered the most fondly are the ones that don't worry about their place in history because it's still always going to be there. The ones that search for validation, they're the ones that bother everybody with it. But
0: you're the owner of the team that broke the record, man. Right. You should not be insecure about anything. Exactly. That broke the 53-year drought. You should be as gracious and celebratory as humanly possible, but you want to go out there and be petty with the mayor of the city who you've been fighting with for no reason and remind everybody that, yeah, you kind of ruined the vibes in Game 3 also.
19: And ruined the vibes out of the parade. I know, again, parade vibes were high and everybody had a good time, but we didn't need that today. We just really didn't. All right, quick other news. Trae Young did opt out of his deal with the Wizards. He's going to most likely re-sign a deal. Brian Windhorst says it's going to be with the Wizards, likely in a 3-year very large contract. So, David Dennis Jr., I got to ask you, this lineup in the East next year, Trae Young, Keyshawn George, A.J. DeBanza potentially drafted, Anthony Davis, Alex Saar, is that winning a playoff series in the East next year?
0: I think they can. They can win a playoff series. I mean, Trae Young, Anthony Davis, if healthy, he's good. Like, I mean, they're good, great. They're all-stars. You're going to get, a generational rookie coming in. I think they could be a top six seed, and I think they can really make some noise, maybe get out the first round this year already.
19: I love their blueprint of the rebuild. Little quick, but they've certainly done it. Guys, I had so much fun filling in. I really appreciate you guys coming along. We got a little Amber and Ian, and it's coming your way next. 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
0: Go Knicks!
19: Channel 80. Go Knicks! For lifelong, David Jones Jr.
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24: Max Herz in for Jeff Hem with your Nashville Sounds update. The Sounds beat Memphis 10-8 on Wednesday afternoon with two big swings early in the ball game by Akil Badu building a big lead. Eric Schuster deals in the air to center field as we'll get at least one run in. Baez on the move. The center fielder is back. Grand slam! Second home run of the game for Akil Badu. This one brings them all home. 7-0 Sounds in the third inning. He has homers in back-to-back innings. The Sounds led 7-0 and 9-2. Memphis cut it close, but the Sounds held on to win 10-8. They are just two games back of the International League first half championship with four games to go before the winner is decided. Game three of the series, Thursday night at 7. Sounds and Redbirds on 94.9 The Fan.
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26: Is one back. Rory McIlroy's two off the lead. Keith Mitchell, after a disastrous front nine, which included five bogeys, made up 12 shots on his back nine during his wild day one. He is three strokes off the lead. Despite his Knicks winning the NBA title for the first time in 53 years, they won't go into the punitive second apron to keep the team together for next season, according to owner Jim Dolan. New York's projected to be $13 million below the second apron this summer. So what are its offseason priorities? ESPN NBA front office insider Bobby Marks weighs in.
27: Retain your bench. They also have the 24th, 4th, and 31st pick in the draft. They've got a late second here. There's also the looming Karl Anthony Towns extension. 4 years, $272 million that he's extension full. He can negotiate.
26: United States men's national team star Christian Pulisic, dealing with a calf injury, continued to train separately from the team one day before Team USA takes on Australia in World Cup Group D play. From ESPN MLB reporter Jeff Passan, Major League Baseball proposed widespread changes to its amateur entry system that would cut annual signing bonuses by more than $150 million annually, make high school players ineligible for the domestic draft, and institute an international draft also calls for each draft to be 12 rounds. Changes coming to the Home Run Derby ahead of next month's event in Philadelphia. Elimination of the clock. Batters get 20 swings in round one, 15 swings in the final two rounds.
28: Hey, it's Michelle Smallman, and coming up Friday, the vibes around the Dallas Cowboys are extremely high right now. So what do they need to achieve this year in order to prove themselves? We'll talk about it on Unsportsmanlike, 6 a.m. Eastern, right here on ESPN Radio, ESPN2, and ESPNU.

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0: He says Ewing sucks. That's Dan Grasso. That's how you handle things. He's normally on at this time, 880 ESPN New York. Thanks, Dan. We appreciate it.
2: Guys, have a great show. 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
0: 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Coming up next here on Amber and Ian with Zaslow filling in for Ian tonight. Is there a world where Giannis is still a Buck after the draft? We'll go back to talking about Giannis Antetokounmpo while the drama still rolls on right here on ESPN Radio.
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Let me give a quick update here, Amber. Give a quick update here on what's going on with the World Cup. Canada is up 5-0 on Qatar. This has been a total disaster for Qatar.

0: when Canada was up 2-0 late in the, like around the 33rd, 34th minute. They're in the 85th minute right now. Qatar, received the first of what would wind up being two reds. So Qatar has been playing down two men. Canada's got the ball in the box the entire game here. So it's now 5-0 Canada. They're in the 86th minute. And the interesting part about this, Amber, is Canada, they're going to, this could be their first ever World Cup win. Last game was their first ever World Cup point, where it was a 1-1 draw. This will be their first ever World Cup win. That's turned into one of my favorite storylines for this World Cup is, and really you can say it's about any World Cup, right, Amber? When you have these countries who, this is their first ever goal in the World Cup, or this is their first ever point. And look, Canada's like, you know, it's not like a country that people haven't heard of, you know? This could be their first ever win in the World Cup. It's very, very cool.
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7: Hello from Memphis, where the Sounds are getting ready to take on the Memphis Redbirds in Game 3 of their in-state rivalry 6-game series here on 94.9 The Fan. My name is Max Herz, happy to be filling in for Jeff Hemm announcing Nashville Sounds baseball this week. The Sounds got a win yesterday to even up this series, beating Memphis 10-8 yesterday afternoon behind two home runs from Akil Baddoo. This is the final week of the first half, and the Sounds are 2 games behind the Redbirds for the top spot in the International League. The winner of the International League at the end of this week will be the first half champion and make the playoffs and have home field advantage in the best of three International League Championship Series at the end of September. Memphis is currently tied with Rochester for first place in the International League. The Sounds are 2 games behind those two teams. The Sounds would have the tiebreaker with Memphis if they catch them. They would not have the tiebreaker with Rochester if they catch them. So the Sounds must win at least 3 of the final 4 games this week. They will need help from the Toledo Mudhens, who are playing the Rochester Red Wings all week long. This is playoff baseball here at the end of the first half. Sounds have split the first 2 games with the Redbirds, and tonight's game, unfortunately, will not begin on time. It was supposed to begin in about 15 minutes at 7:05. The tarp was put on the field here in Memphis around 6:30. That was 20 minutes ago. We expected a heavy but brief rain shower. That has happened and is appearing to be close to its end. So there will be a rain delay to begin tonight's game. Hopefully it won't be too long, but there are still gray clouds above us, so We will wait and see. The tarp is on the field here in Memphis, and the Sounds will not begin the game as expected in about 15 minutes from now. We will still have the full pregame show for you tonight. This is Sounds on Deck, presented by Pepsi. This season, make Pepsi your go-to game day drink because it's the only drink for the hometown team. Proud sponsor of the Nashville Sounds, Pepsi. That's what I like. Well, there have been a lot of homers in this series, and if you like dingers, this has been the series for you. There were 8 home runs in Tuesday's series opener, which was a 12-5 Memphis win, including 4. The first 4-homer game in all of affiliated baseball this season by Memphis slugger and Cardinals outfield prospect Joshua Baez. The Redbirds won Game 1 with Baez starring, and then yesterday the Sounds went out on the front foot. Akil Baddoo had 2 homers in the first 3 innings, including a grand slam in the top of the 3rd. 1-1 on Baddoo. Jared Schuster deals. In the air to center field. This will get at least 1 run in. Baez on the move. The center fielder is back. Grand slam! Second home run of the game for Akil Baddoo. This one brings them all home. 7-0 Sounds in the 3rd inning. An opposite field grand slam to left center by Akil Baddoo. He has homers in back-to-back innings. The Sounds have 6 runs in the 3rd and lead 7-0. That big 6-run 3rd inning made it 7-0 Sounds in a game that Memphis would make close toward the end, but the Sounds hung on and won 10-8 yesterday afternoon to even up this 6-game series at 1 game apiece here in Memphis. We're getting you ready for tonight's game, which will begin in a rain delay, but we can introduce you to tonight's pitching matchup, brought to you by Twice Daily. 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It will be somewhat of a bullpen game for the Sounds tonight, as reliever Erson Garabito will make his first start for Nashville. He's been a major league reliever the last couple seasons with the Rangers and has been pretty good through his first 3 outings out of the Sounds bullpen. A 180 earned run average across 5 innings of work and 3 appearances, has allowed 1 earned run, struck out 6, and walked 2. So Erson Garabito will be the first in a bullpen game for the Sounds on this Thursday night in Memphis, and he will be opposed by the former Boston Red Sox hurler, who was traded from the Red Sox to the Cardinals this past winter as part of the Wilson Contreras trade, Hunter Dobbins. Dobbins is a 26-year-old right-hander, former Texas Tech Red Raider. He will be the starter against the Sounds tonight for Memphis. At the minor league level this year, he is 3-0 across 9 starts with a 3.43 earned run average in 9 starts and 44 2/3 innings of work. His 3 most recent outings have all been up in the big leagues with the St. Louis Cardinals, including a start a week ago today at Citi Field against the New York Mets when Dobbins went 4 1/3 innings in a 5-4 loss. He's pitched in 4 big league games for the Cardinals this year, 2 starts, 1 in April, 1 last week, and a couple of long relief appearances as well over the past 3 weeks. Dobbins returned to AAA this week, and he will make his first AAA start of the month of June tonight against the Sounds for the Memphis Redbirds. So again, your pitching matchup tonight, Erson Garabito for the Sounds and Hunter Dobbins for the Redbirds, a couple of right-handers. We'll take a break, come back, and hear our pregame interview with a roving member of the Brewers front office who is a frequenter to Nashville Sounds games as an evaluator, Senior Vice President of Player Operations and Baseball Administration Tom Flanagan from the Milwaukee Brewers is here from the Sounds Parent Club to watch the Sounds this week. He's been at both games this week. Tonight will be his final game watching the club before he heads back to Milwaukee. We will hear from Tom coming up next. Sounds and Redbirds in a rain delay, but good news, even though the tarp is still on the field, we have a rather beautiful rainbow out beyond the buildings in center field here in downtown Memphis. So still gray clouds above us and still a little bit of rain falling, but we can see the clearing up ahead out to the north here in downtown Memphis with all the brick buildings in between us and that beautiful, beautiful rainbow. So we should have baseball soon, but not at 7:05 as originally scheduled. We will hear from Tom Flanagan coming up next, and hopefully we will see the tarp coming off the field in the near future. Sounds and Memphis Redbirds in a rain delay, but still coming your way tonight. My name is Max Herz. 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
7: We're in Memphis for Sounds on Deck presented by Pepsi. Game 3 of the Sound Series against the Memphis Redbirds getting ready to go. My name is Max Herz, in for Jeff Hem. Our pregame interview guest today is the Brewers' Senior Vice President of Player Operations and Baseball Administration, Tom Flanagan. Tom, thanks for doing this.
12: Anytime, Max. Good to speak with you.
7: You have been with the Sounds for this whole series in Memphis so far. What do you think about the ball club?
12: It's been going well. These are high-leverage games, you know, battling, trying to seal off that first half playoff berth, so it's good to get the win yesterday on Wednesday and see what they can do here tonight.
7: You travel throughout the organization consistently. When you're with an affiliate, what are you looking for and what are you evaluating?
12: Yeah, the biggest thing is we keep tabs on them year-round. So we're watching them on, you know, all season long on video and on TV, talking to the staff, monitoring things from afar. So when you're here, it's really just to get that face time with the coaching staff more than anything. Players may grab you here and there just for conversations and check-ins and things. So just good to be visible and, you know, hear things that maybe they don't take the time to make a phone call from our staff, but because you're here, you know, it can generate conversations and kind of catch things early that we may need to adjust on or and so forth. But it's positive. I think I certainly enjoy being here. They enjoy having us popping in from the front office and pestering them for a few days.
7: From an organizational standpoint, one of the most interesting things about the Sounds this year is the players who haven't played in a major league game who get big contracts from the Brewers. Cooper Pratt in April, now Luis Lara. What is that like to see guys go through that at AAA and handle it as well as they have?
12: It's outstanding. I think that's why we all do it, is to graduate guys to the big leagues and just kind of remark and notice their progress along the way, whether it be rookie ball to A ball or AAA to the big leagues, and just seeing those guys, how far they've come and get to the big leagues or get on a big league roster and know they have a bright future ahead of them, it's really exciting. It's great for the fans of Milwaukee, but it's great for the players as well, just knowing they have that security and they can really focus and have fun playing the game that they like to play. So it's great from all angles.
7: Those are two homegrown Brewers. Another big Brewers prospect, Jet Williams, leading off for the Sounds all week and has already hit three home runs in the first two games of this series. He was part of a really interesting trade with the Mets. It was, from an outsider's perspective, a very Brewers-y trade. Two for two, Freddie Peralta and Tobias Myers to the Mets, Brandon Sproat and Jet Williams to the Brewers. What was that trade like, seeing it come together, and how do you guys evaluate Williams in his first year in the organization?
12: Yeah, I think it's a good trade for both sides. I think the Mets needed pitching. We certainly didn't like to give up Freddie. Freddie's been a huge part of everything we've done in Milwaukee, but it was kind of getting to a point in his career where he was going to test free agency. We knew he probably wasn't somebody we were going to be able to retain, so putting him in with the Mets rotation, helping those guys, he's having a nice year there. And then on the flip side, for us to get two young players like Jet and Brandon's already been plugged into our big league rotation. Jet's knocking on the door here. Could happen really any time, but he really swings the bat, and versatility on defense is really impressive. So I think it benefited both teams, but just seeing those trades happen, it's one of those where in the short term, as much as you hate to see Freddie go, you feel really good about the guys you're getting, and you wish Freddie nothing but the best. Hopefully he can cash in on a big payday here in free agency and have a successful rest of his career as well.
7: Brewers Senior VP of Player Operations Tom Flanagan is our guest before the Sounds and the Redbirds here in Memphis. Cooper Pratt got called up mid-game and pulled out of the game on Sunday in Nashville. It was fun to see the fans get to see that happen. Sure. You've been in the Brewers organization for over three decades. What are the most unique call-ups you have heard about or seen?
12: Yeah, that That one's pretty unique. I think Rick's been doing it longer than anybody, and he has different ways that he drops those clues or delivers the news. So I think this one, you know, with